0: Victory 91.5, that's Grace Runkel. I'm really liking her music. It's called Open Handed. That's how we ought to be. Yeah, going before Him, just lifting up holy hands, the Bible says, without wrath and without doubting either one. But we have nothing to put in our hands that's going to impress God. It's not like the wave offering like they used to do in the Old Testament, holding it up before God. No, He wants us laying down ourselves on His altar as a living sacrifice. He wants us. And then we hold our hands out and we say, fill our hands with what we need to give other people. Fill our hearts with the love that we can give to every person that we come in contact with. Amen? Amen. Amen. Well, I'm Tim Watkins. Be back in about 30 minutes, and then we'll do some more music, and then at 9, it'll be time for Focus on the Family. But right now, it's time for us to head over to Wits End for tonight's adventure in Odyssey.
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5: Okay, Eugene, I finished the windows in the little theater, so tell the kids to keep their greasy little fingers out of there for a while. Now, I need to go back to the office and get some more supplies. Eugene, are you listening to me?
6: Huh? Oh, of course I am. To do otherwise would be impolite, would it not? What are we talking about?
5: Figures. What are these brochures? Are you planning another vacation already?
6: Oh, not at all. I'm perusing sites of isolation where I might explore disciplines for the inner spiritual life.
5: As soon as I asked, I knew it was a mistake.
6: Hmm?
5: You want to break that sentence down and translate it for me?
6: Which part?
5: The part after I ask you what all these brochures are.
6: Oh. Well, how shall I put this? Recent events have brought to light my overall immaturity as a Christian.
5: Not to mention as a person.
6: And I hope to help remedy my rather stilted spiritual growth by immersing myself into the disciplines maintained by our Christian forefathers, to borrow the expression.
5: Okay, now we're getting somewhere. Now, what discipline are you talking about? Getting sent to your room without supper or what?
6: Not discipline, Mr. Walton. Disciplines.
5: Huh?
6: It comes from the same root word as disciple, or learner. Disciplines, then, are the means by which we learn. In the case of Christian faith, they're the things we do to be better learners or followers of Jesus Christ.
5: Oh, I get it. You're talking about the basic stuff.
6: Mm-hmm.
5: Reading your Bible, praying, going to church, stuff like that.
6: Precisely.
5: Yeah.
6: But there's an entirely different realm of discipline which most contemporary believers don't practice.
5: You better give me some examples.
6: Very well. Fasting, mutual confession, the practice of silence, submitting to spiritual direction, solitude, to name a few. I'm currently considering the benefits of solitude, which is why I'm looking over these brochures. I want to embark on a spiritual retreat to learn more about the discipline of solitude.
5: Yeah. Eugene, you know, anytime you start talking like this, I get a little nervous. Exactly what kind of retreat do you mean?
6: Well, to be honest, Mr. Walton, I'm thinking of joining a monastery.
4: Now in the Adventures in Odyssey Club, Wyatt and Sophie take an Imagination Station adventure to meet some American patriots.
7: That's Ben Franklin. Wyatt, that's Ben Franklin.
8: I know.
4: But they find there's more to their hero.

0: As we heard in today's episode, there are spiritual disciplines like silence, solitude, and meditation that have been practiced by Christians since the time of Jesus. We would do well to learn from their examples and commit ourselves to time away from our busy lives so we can get to know God in quiet prayer and the simple study of His Word. You know, Eugene said that silence and solitude were only a couple of the spiritual disciplines. Do you know any of the others? If you do, write and tell me about it. I'd love to hear from you. Our address is Adventures in Odyssey, Colorado Springs, Colorado, 80995. 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Our production engineer was Mark Drury, with music by John Campbell. And I'm Chris, hoping you'll join us again next time for more Adventures in Odyssey.
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0: On the night you're falling all to pieces, you can bring your lonely heart to Jesus. What if I told you that I believe it?
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0: Yeah, he never fails. He's a reputation for being faithful to us. We need to be faithful to him, for being loving toward us, for being merciful, slow to anger. That's what he is. Otherwise, he would have wiped us all out a long time ago. And he sees every sin that's happening on the face of this earth right now. And it's amazing he doesn't just wipe it all off. But he knows what's coming up. He knows that shortly he's going to return, take away his bride, and then the wrath of God will be poured out after that. So much will happen, and every bit of it can happen very quickly. Just keep your eyes on the prize and not on all the stuff here in the world, because he said when all these things begin to happen, rumors of wars and pestilence and then earthquakes and all sorts of things happening that we already see happening, and they're ramping up every day. When we begin to see these things, he said, look up, look up. Your redemption's drawing closer and closer every day. And just like Mitch Wong saying, he has a reputation for being a person of his word. Yes, he is. He's not going to steer you wrong. He's going to be honest in every situation. And I'm thankful that he's that way. How about you? Amen.
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0: Yes, all hail King Jesus. That is Bethel Music with Bethany Worley. All hail King Jesus. We should all bow before him. In fact, we all will bow before him at one point or not. It says that every knee shall bow and every tongue shall confess that Jesus Christ is Lord. The thing is, when you do it is the most important thing. When? You must do it now. In this testing time that we're here on the earth, it'll be too late once you stand before him and he's presenting judgment on you. No, you need to do it now. I pray that you will. I pray that you will. Well, I'll be back in about 30 minutes. We got much more music. We got a time of prayer at 10 tonight, so join me for that. But right now, as always, Monday through Thursday evenings, it's time for Focus on the Family.
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4: I made a prayer. I said, God, I'm going to outlove and outserve my bride, even if she never reciprocates. Because I'm a Christian man. I'm modeling Jesus Christ.
5: That's Jim Ramos, and Jim and his wife, Shanna, are with us today on Focus on the Family with Jim Daly. They're going to be talking about the benefits to both spouses when a husband is intentional in marriage. Thanks for joining us. I'm John Fuller.
6: Well, let's start with, I hope Jean is not listening today, my wife. This is one of those shows where if she hears this, I'm in trouble.
7: I'll just make sure I send it to her.
6: But she would be cheering us on today, saying, yes, an engaged husband, an engaged father, this is what we need in our homes today. And I certainly try to be. I'm being a little facetious, but you know, there are times when I probably did not meet the standard, but I want you to meet the standard. And that's what we're going to talk about today, how husbands can step up and be the husbands and the fathers they need to be in the home. That right there already goes, oh, I don't want this. Turn the station, turn it off, the podcast, whatever it might be. But stick with us because we're going to have some great information from our guests today to talk about that with their book, Dialed In, Reaching Your Full Capacity as a Man. We like a challenge, a man of God, actually. And we're going to talk about how you can get there.
5: And Jim and Shannon have been here at Focus via our crazy little thing called Marriage Podcast with Greg and Aaron Smalley. So we're glad that you had that opportunity to get introduced to our audience, but we're glad you're here for this show. Jim is an author and is the founder of Men in the Arena, which is a terrific ministry. He's got the book you've mentioned, Jim, and we thought it'd be good to have Shanna here as we talk specifically about marriage.
6: Representing all women. Yeah. Thank you.
7: Defending myself.
6: That's great to have you guys. Yeah, defending yourself and all women. But it's good to have you both.
8: Appreciate it. We appreciate it. It's an honor.
6: So let me ask you, we'll start here. The first year of your marriage. That's what everybody wants to hear about, right? Let's go back. But you wrote the book, not me. So the first year of your marriage was not particularly easy, right? You were learning some things. How would you describe it?
7: It was rough. You know, you walk into marriage thinking that you're marrying your dream guy. And it was not that scenario at all.
6: Well, what, so, I mean, to give us, you wrote the book, give us those, what was going on so people can go, oh yeah, that's us, or that

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1: 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Then look for Focus on the Family. And you can look it up by today's date, which is September the 28th, 2026. Wow, we're almost at the end of September. Can you believe it? Time is just slipping by so quickly. What have you done for Jesus? And are you ready for time to be over with and you to live in one long day with God? I pray that you are ready. We're going to be praying at the top of the hour, so why don't you join me for that? I've got music coming up. Let's listen to The Lyrics Are Nothing But Good, We Want, and Jesus Over Everything. Amen.
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That's Phil Wickham here on Victory 91.5. It's called I'll Always Love You. Always. He will always love us. He loved us before we were even born. He loved us while we were dead in our trespasses and sins.

0: means. It means that he was sending a Savior, Jesus, to be our Savior. God loving you, always loving you, doesn't mean that he's going to do what you are expected to do. He's not going to be faithful for you. He's going to be faithful to you. But you must be faithful to him. You must abide. Yes, there are things you must do. When God loves you always, that doesn't mean that he is pleased with your sin. No. And if you're not being faithful to him at the end of this life, he can't say, "Well done, thy good and faithful servant," can he? So we need to be faithful. And we need to promise him, just like he's our bridegroom and we're the bride, and we need to promise him that we will be faithful and we will not leave nor forsake him. Yes, it is a covenant. It's not a one-way relationship, as some people try to say, that God does everything. No, he doesn't. He gives us a choice. In his sovereignty, he gives us a choice. Isn't that wonderful? That is so wonderful. And in that way, he's so praiseworthy. And Red Rocks Worship's coming up next with a song by that title.
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course, the answer to that question is no one, no one else. But you, you're the only one that can come between you and God. No one else can pull you away from Him. There's no outside source, and that's what it talks about. No outside source can pull you away from God. Only you can of your own desire and of your own will. But if God be for us, who can be against us? No one or nothing else, but you can. Don't decide that you want to walk away from Him like the prodigal did. Don't decide that you want your stuff now. Yes, don't listen to all that garbage teaching that God is just really your everything, to give you everything, regardless of whatever His will is. Just because you want it doesn't mean that He wants you to have it. If God be for you, who can be against you? You don't want God to be against you, I guarantee you. So you be on His side. So you give up your will for His will. You do like Jesus says. You say to the Father, not my will, but your will be done. Amen? Let's go before the throne of grace in prayer. Heavenly Father, we come before You realizing who You are. You're God Almighty. You're not just some buddy-buddy up there now. I know, Jesus, You are our elder brother. And I know that You love us. And I know, Holy Spirit, that You're the comforter if we're on Your side. If we're not, You discomfort us and You show us what we need to do and convict us of our sin. Help us to realize, God, that we can't stand without You. We can't do anything without You, but we can do all things through You who strengthen us for the things You want us to be doing. Thank You, Lord. Help us to stand against the darkness. Help us to push back.

0: on the devil. Help us to resist the devil after we've submitted ourselves to you, and he will leave us. We'll be back. I know he did with you. But we will resist him until the end of this life, and then we will be with you where that he will be thrown into the pit and then into the lake of fire with the other unbelievers. I pray, God, for people that don't know you, that haven't come to you yet before it's too late, because you love them so much. And I don't want them to perish, and I know that's your heart. It's not your will that any should perish, but all should come to repentance. Help us to stand against the darkness in our own lives, and help us to pray against the darkness in other people's lives. Thank you, Jesus, for what you're doing in our lives and what you're doing in many people's lives. I pray right now. In your name we pray, Jesus. Amen and amen.
1: The Lord is near to all who call on him, to all who call on him in truth. If we may pray for you, call us at 770-781-9150 or leave details on our Facebook page. This is Atlanta's Victory 91.5, WWEV Cumming, the sound of revival. 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
1: There was a moment when the lights went out, when death had claimed its victory.

That is Jeremy Riddle here on Victory 91.5. All Hail King Jesus. Already had one song by that title this evening. God's trying to tell us something, that we need to worship Him. He's King of Kings and Lord of Lords because that's who He is. All Hail King Jesus. His name means Savior, means Yahweh saves. So all hail King, Savior, Jesus Christ the Lord. Amen, amen, amen, amen. He's worthy of all of it. He's worthy of all of it. And that's how we get closer to Him, is by worshiping Him, by telling Him how wonderful He is. That's called praise. By telling other people about Him, that's called praise also. Yes, and making melody in our hearts, the Bible says that psalms, hymns, and spiritual songs, all of those.

You can talk about, I want the hymns all you want to. They're not all great. There's some hymn writers that made shipwreck of their faith major afterwards. Just read up. But that doesn't mean we don't sing their songs, because we still read Song of Solomon and Ecclesiastes, don't we? But Solomon made shipwreck of his faith at the last two. We don't see any evidence that he ever made things right with God. But that we can still take from what God gave him and what he wrote as something that we can use in our lives. And then look at his life as a warning to us to be always worshiping God in every situation. Amen.

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0: That is John Long. It's called Trust in Him. We should always do that, shouldn't we? Because God is trustworthy. Has He ever not been? No, He never has been. He's never made a promise that He didn't do. He's wanting to do so much in your life, but He's decided in His sovereignty to give you choices for you to choose Him. Yes, that's why we're admonished so many times to have faith in God. That's why we're so admonished so many times to bow our knees to Him, to tell Him how wonderful He is, to give our lives to Him, and to be born again. Yes, that's why. Because He's trustworthy, we need to be trustworthy. We need to be faithful because He's faithful to us. And we love Him because He first loved us.
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1: Sing a new song unto the Lord. Victory.

Oh, yes. Tell him that. Tell him there's none beside him. Tell him how wondrous he is. Tell him that he's God Almighty. Doesn't need to.

get any stronger. He's already almighty. That's Catherine Mullins with All My Worship. Oh, so good, so good. We need to be giving him our worship at all times, in every situation. You say, but you don't understand what I'm going through. No, I don't, but

For every child of God defeats this evil world. And we achieve this victory through our faith, helping you live and walk in victory. Victory 91.5.

at all. We don't want to, though the Bible says that in Isaiah, it talks about a highway and a way, and it shall be called the way of holiness. The redeemed shall walk on it. That's the ones that we are redeemed, have been born again. But then there's a place that says, a fool, even a fool shall not err therein. Because it is the simple gospel that anyone can understand. Jesus died for our sins. He rose again. Now he's offering you that. If you will come, make him Lord of your life and serve him for the rest of your life. That's what it's all about. That's what it's all about. It is. The King is coming soon. Are you ready to meet him? Are you ready? Let's go before his throne of grace in prayer. Heavenly Father, we come before you in the name of Jesus. Oh, we thank you for who you are and what all you're doing in our lives. I thank you for the mercy that you're showing us, the patience that you've shown all of us. Your goodness and mercy shall follow us all the days of our lives, and we will dwell in your house forever. That's a great promise to those of us who abide in you, that are in you, Christ Jesus. Help us not to complicate it. Help us not to make it a theological weirdness where people won't even understand what we're talking about when we're trying to share your love with them. No, we're not going to complicate it. We're going to make sure they understand that you are love and you're reaching out in love toward them and toward us. I thank you for that.

0: that we have no doubt that you love us. 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If we love you, we will keep your commandments. We will serve you with gladness, and we will see you face to face one day. Thank you. In Jesus' name we pray. Amen and amen.
1: The Lord will keep you from all harm. He will watch over your life. The Lord will watch over your coming and going, both now and forevermore. 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

Yes, we will. When we get to heaven, we will sing forever and ever and ever about his love and about what he has done for us, the song of salvation that the angels can't sing, but we will sing it. Amen. We will glorify him. The beast around the throne be saying, "Holy, holy, holy is the Lord God Almighty, who was and is and is to come." And we will join in with them. It'll be wondrous. But you know, all of eternity will be wondrous with him. And that is the goal, is to be with him, not to be in heaven. That is just where we will be with him, because that's where he is. There'll be a new heaven and a new earth, new Jerusalem coming down out of heaven. Oh my, there's so much that we just don't even understand or have seen. But the things on this earth, he has revealed to us by his Spirit, by the Holy Spirit. We're not walking in darkness. We're walking in his marvelous light and his marvelous love. Amen? Amen. Jillian Edwards is up next with "But I Know You," right here on Victory 91.5.

0: I love about Victory is there when I need it. In the moment that I need a pick-me-up or I need a worship song or a prayer, God uses it always on time.
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Yes, don't hold him back. Worship him. Worship him in spirit and in truth. Give him your thank yous. That's what that's called, is thank you from Elevation Worship. So good, so good, so good. Thanking him for everything he has done, because everything he has done has been good. Sometimes you may not think it is, but if you love him, walking according to your calling and walking in him, then he's working all things for your good. And you have to trust him in that. You just say, Lord, I don't understand, but I will trust you in this, that this is evidently something I don't need, because it will mess up my relationship with you in some way or darken it or something. I don't want anything to do with that. I want to be as close to Jesus as I can. How about you? So I want to walk with a thankful heart before him. How about you?

0: you more.
1: How about you? Do you agree with Chris August there? Know you more. You want to know him more and more every day. I do. I want to know more about him, but I want to know him more. I can read about him in the Bible. That's one thing, and the Holy Spirit will quicken that to a heart. But the relationship comes down to talking with him, a back and forth. Those people that say that God doesn't speak anymore, okay, well, how does he answer your prayers? How does he speak to your mind? You agree that the devil wars against your mind, but you don't believe that God can talk to your mind? Makes no sense. Makes no sense. That's just one thing of squashing the move of the Holy Spirit in a person's life and saying it doesn't happen anymore. That's foolishness. No, that promise is to your children and to your children's children and whomsoever God will call. And that's the promise of the Holy Spirit to us. So don't start negating the office and the working of the Holy Spirit in your life. That's pretty dangerous. Let's don't be doing that. But knowing God, that is the goal. Knowing Jesus, that is the goal. Every day, to know him more and more. And that means spending time with him, speaking with him, and listening for him to speak back to you. And he is speaking. You just may not be listening. Well, I'm Tim Watkins. It's been a great evening to be with you again on this Monday. Be back again tomorrow evening from 7 till midnight, the Lord willing. I got music from Joel Vaughn coming up next with Over It.
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Victory 91.5, keeping you grounded in the Word. In your hearts, revere Christ as Lord. Always be prepared to give an answer to everyone who asks you to give the reason for the hope you have. But do this with gentleness and respect. 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

0: Victoria 91.5. Hey, good morning. Welcome to The Watch. One day of the week is already behind you, and however Monday went, it is finished now. Some of you are up working, some of you are up with somebody who needed you, and some of you just have not been able to settle yet. All of that is welcome here. You do not have to have a good reason to be awake, and listen, you don't have to do anything with this hour except let it pass gently. As we open up with prayer, this was Psalm 32, verse 7. You are my hiding place. You will protect me from trouble and surround me with songs of deliverance. So, Father, we come before you. We thank you that you are our hiding place. We can rest in you. Thank you, God. We praise you. You are somewhere a person can go and stop holding everything together. And that's just such a rare thing. And you offer it to us. Thank you, Jesus. Obedient all the way to the cross so we could have fellowship with God through Jesus, through you, Jesus. So thank you for being our shelter. Thank you for welcoming us in, Jesus. You're the one who is glad when somebody comes in. We thank you that because of you, you bridge the gap for us. Wow. That we can approach God's throne of grace with confidence, so that we may receive mercy and find grace to help us in our time of need. So thank you, Jesus, for making the way. We love you and we bless you. Maybe you're listening right now and you've been strong for everybody around you and you have nowhere to really set it down. So, Holy Spirit, I pray you comfort that heart. Be a hiding place for that one tonight. Yeah, be the hiding place. The strength of their soul and their heart and their mind. Guard their mind, Father. We love you and we bless you as we pray all this in the name of Jesus. All right, on the way, Jordan St. Cyr, Nori. It's the sound of revival on your Tuesday. Victory 91.5 and The Watch.
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0: Victoria 91.5. Tori and Wells, what a miracle feels like. Hey, good morning. We're so glad you're listening to The Watch. Hey, did today get away from you a little? That happens to everybody, and it tends to sit heavier once the house gets quiet. So let it be over. One hard day is not a verdict on you, and nothing about tomorrow is decided by how today went. God has never once graded a person on their worst afternoon. Set it down and let the morning bring what it brings. And I challenge you to do something. Look for the presence of God right in the moment of your day, right at midnight. Lean in. Take your sorrow to Him and watch His presence. In His presence is fullness of joy, it says in the world. In Psalm 30, verse 5, weeping may stay for the night, but rejoicing, it comes in the morning.
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Your word of victory on Victory 91.5.

0: It's homecoming with your Say Good Morning. Are you caring a little more than usual right now? You know, most of us take things on without ever deciding to, and then wonder why we are so tired. So listen, take stock of what is actually yours before you take any more. Some of what you are holding was handed to you, and some of it was picked up out of habit. Jesus described the weight he gives as one that fits, which suggests the crushing kind did not come from him. You are allowed to put something down this week. Not everything on you was assigned to you. Some of it you picked up because nobody else would. Matthew 11, verse 30, the words of Jesus. For my yoke is easy and my burden is light. That's the word on the watch.
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Victory 91.5. That's Lizzie Morgan. Hey, good morning. Making our way to 1 o'clock. You're listening to The Watch. Are you going back over something you have already decided? You know, that is common, and it usually happens well after there's anything you can do about it. So give yourself some credit for deciding it all. Yeah, you made the best call you could with what you knew at the time. And that is all anybody ever does. God is able to work with a decision that turns out to be imperfect. And he has been doing that with people for a very long time.

0: this verse in Proverbs 16, verse 9. In their hearts, humans plan their course, but the Lord establishes their steps. Second guessing, don't have to. Proverbs 16, verse 9, it's the word on the watch.
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In the beginning was the Word, and the Word was with God, and the Word was God. Through him all things were made. Without him nothing was made that has been made. The Sound of Revival. Victory 91.5.

0: 91.5, The Belonging Company was How Awesome. One in the morning. Good morning. So glad you're listening to The Watch. The city's gone quiet now, and there's something in this hour that the daytime never offers. Nobody is asking anything of you. Nothing is scheduled. If you are on a shift somewhere, I hope this night is a smooth one for you. Yeah. And if you are home and just awake, try not to fight it too hard. There are worse things than a quiet hour with nothing in it. So welcome to The Watch, based on Lamentations. Well, it's based on a few verses, but one in particular. Lamentations 2 verse 19 says, "Arise, cry out in the night as the watches of the night begin. Pour out your heart like water in the presence of the Lord." So welcome to The Watch. I'm Teresa. Top of every hour, you know what, we do pray. And we're going to open up with Deuteronomy 33, verse 27. The eternal God is your refuge, and underneath are the everlasting arms. Wow. So, Father, we come humbly to you. We praise you. Something underneath us that you did not build and cannot see it. We can't, but it's been holding all along on the days nobody noticed and on the days nobody did. So we praise you that you are able to be our refuge. Underneath are the everlasting arms. Maybe someone needs to think of that. The everlasting arms, holding you, caring for you. Jesus, we thank you. You made that possible. Your death, your resurrection, your obedience, so that we could have fellowship with a Father God, so we could have joy in the moment, in his presence, his fullness of joy. So thank you, Jesus, for making that possible. Your obedience to the cross. Thank you, Jesus. We worship you this hour. We worship you, Jesus. Maybe you feel like you are running out of ground. Father, I pray you comfort them. Holy Spirit, come to them and put something solid under their heart, under that one. Yeah. And we lift up prayer over our prayer list now. Every request, we lift it up to you as we pray in the name of Jesus. C.C. Winans, Kanambaka. It's all lined up next on The Watch.
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0: Victoria 91.5. It's Kayla Meekum with Sanctuary. Hey, good morning. So glad you're listening to The Watch. I'm Teresa. Does it ever seem like nobody sees what you actually do? Well, think about that. A lot of people feel some of that, especially in a house or a job where the work is constant and quiet. But know there's a better record than the one being kept around you. Hagar gave God a name out in the wilderness. And the name she chose was about being seen, because that is what she needed most and is what she got first from God out in the wilderness. Is it Jehovah Roi, God sees? You are not invisible at 1 in the morning. You never have been. Hagar, she did not name him for the promise. She named him for the seeing. Genesis 16, verse 13, you are the God who sees me. Maybe you need that. He sees you, friend.
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Be strong and courageous. Do not be afraid or terrified because of them, for the Lord your God goes with you. He will never leave you nor forsake you. Victory 91.5, the sound of revival.

0: 1.5, it's Samantha Ebert. Hey, good morning. The thing you have not said, let's talk about it. Is there something you've been meaning to tell somebody? Most people have one, and it usually gets heavier the longer it sits. So let this week be the one. An honest word delivered late is still better than one never delivered. I mean, you could text them, right? And they can wake up and read a great note from you if that's heavy on your heart that you haven't said something. Yeah. Or the conversation you are dreading is almost always smaller than the version you have been running at night. God gives words to people who need them at the moment they need them. So maybe 1:30 in the morning might be a moment someone needs your word. Oh, let's think about it. Proverbs 1 verse 5, let the wise listen and add to their learning, and let the discerning get guidance. That's the word. On the watch.
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0: 5, it's Caitlin Danos. Say good morning, making our way to 2 o'clock. You're listening to The Watch. So are you tired of being the strong one? Are you the one everybody leans on? That is a good thing to be, and it costs more than people realize, though, right? Nobody usually asks how the strong one is doing. So is that you? Well, let somebody carry a little for you this week. Yeah. Think about Moses. He was told plainly that the work was too heavy to handle alone. And God's answer was not more strength for him. It was other people. Needing help has never once been a failing. You know, sometimes it's nice to have, I mean, they don't have to come to you, but I know some of my friends, they could not come to me. They live far away. But sometimes it's just one little text. And then you get to lean on their strength or their words of hope. You got to find the ones that celebrate you and not just tolerate you, by the way. So the work is too heavy for you. You cannot handle it all alone. They said that to Moses. Exodus 18. Verse 18.
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Plow up the hard ground of your hearts, for now's the time to seek the Lord, that he may come and shower righteousness upon you. 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

It's Stephen McWhorter. Hey, good morning. Hope you are doing well, making our way into this 2 o'clock hour. You know, things tend to look a little heavier at this hour. They actually are. That's worth remembering before you take anything your mind says just seriously right now. Nothing needs deciding tonight. Nothing needs solving. Let's just hang on together this hour. Morning is coming and things generally look a little different. So as we open up with prayer, would you join us? Psalm 121, verse 3, He will not let your foot slip. He who watches over you will not slumber. Father, we thank you that evening, morning,

0: Morning and noon, you are there. You do not sleep. I pray you touch hearts that maybe have been awake and hasn't been able to go back to sleep. They've been tossing and turning. I pray your presence would enter into that room, into that chair, and you could just be with them, and the presence of you would be their joy. Jesus, thank you. You made a way so we could enter God's presence, and we could enjoy a relationship with you, Jesus, with God our Father. That is such a gift. Thank you, Father. Thank you, Jesus, for paying the price. Thank you, Jesus, for being our steady one. We worship you with our words this hour. We declare into the darkness, Jesus Christ is Lord. Maybe you're up because you feel like you have to keep watch over everything yourself, and that's kind of left you sleepless. I pray the Holy Spirit will comfort your heart right now, that you put that load back on Jesus, and that you'd rest. Thank you, Father. May his presence bring you a safe feeling that you could rest tonight. We love you, Father, and we praise you as we lift up prayers in the name of Jesus. All right, we get you back into music, shall we? Wren Collective and Meredith Andrews lined up next on The Watch.
1: 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Where does my help come from? My help comes from the Lord, the maker of

0: Big Terry 91.5. You gotta love that. Phil Wickham, God is good. Hey, good morning. God is good this morning. So you're wanting to be liked. Let's talk about it. Like this, do you spend a fair amount of energy on what people think? Most of us do more of that than we would admit, and it's tiring in a way that is hard to name. Trying to live up to people, be the one for someone else all the time. But notice how much freedom there is in only having one audience. Paul asked plainly whether he was trying to win human approval or God's, and he had clearly settled it. Audience of one. You cannot keep everybody happy, and you were never asked to. So start this week with one honest no and see how it feels. I said one honest no. You know, when you say yes to someone when really it's a no, you lose yourself. It sends a signal to your brain that you can't trust yourself. What does God say? Galatians 1 verse 10. And now I am now trying to win the approval of human beings or of God.
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0: Victory 91.5. You gotta love that. It's Tyrion. So do you have trouble dealing with resentment sometimes? Or maybe it's just a small resentment. It's like, is there somebody whose name comes up every time your mind goes quiet? That's worth paying attention to. It does not have to be a big thing to take up room, right? So let's do this. Let's consider letting it go before it grows into something. The word describes bitterness as a root, which means it works underground, spreads into places you did not plan it. Forgiving somebody does not mean what they did was fine. It means you stop holding it and you get your night back. Ephesians 4 verses 31 and 32 says, "Get rid of all bitterness, rage, and anger. Be kind and compassionate to one another." So maybe tonight is the night you're going to forgive and let go.
1: Arise, shine, for the light has come, and the glory of the Lord rises upon you. See, darkness covers the earth, and thick darkness is over the peoples. But the Lord rises upon you, and his glory appears over you. Victory 91.5 and Victory.radio, the sound of revival.

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2: Well, it came out of nowhere, knocked me off of my feet, took the breath from my lungs to the light of the sun, was swallowed up by the sea. My

0: Victoria 91.5. It's Ellie. Ellie Holcomb, give me your hand. Hey, good morning. We're making our way to 3 o'clock. Do you know what you actually want right now? I mean, think about that. A lot of people do not, and that is more common in the middle of life than anybody says out loud. So let that be a question you bring rather than one you have to answer tonight. God gives wisdom generously and without finding fault, which means he's not going to bring up the fact that you should have figured it out already. No, he's there. Ask him plainly. And then watch. Over the next few days, over the next few weeks, God, I think, loves to give you his wisdom. James 1 verse 5 is proof. If any of you lacks wisdom, you should ask God, who gives generously to all without finding fault. That's the word on the watch.
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Behold, God is my salvation. I will trust and not be afraid. For the Lord God is my strength and song, and he has become my salvation. 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
1: Victoria 91.5, Chevis Phillips with stories. Hey, good morning, 3 o'clock. It's quite a stretch of the whole night, I think. I've always found it to be the most honest one, too. You know, it's like nobody's performing at 3 in the morning. There's nothing to keep up and nobody to keep it up for. So if you're awake right now, you're not hiding anything from God. And that turns out to be a very good place. So let us go before Him and let us pray as we do at the top of every hour. And just bring your heart. Help me praise God with you. Isaiah 58, verse 11, the Lord will guide you always. Father, we praise you for your guidance. Wow, where would we be without your guidance, your wisdom? Thank you, Father, your comfort, your hope. Thank you, God. Thank you, Jesus, for making it possible, your death and resurrection, the pathway that we could be near to God. It actually says, draw near to God and He will draw near to you. So we come humbly to you. Maybe you haven't confessed something, so you think you can't come near to God. Let's do this. It says in His word, if we confess our sins, He is faithful and just to forgive us our sins and cleanse us from all unrighteousness. He forgives us. Jesus paid the price. So maybe drop that load and walk in forgiveness. What is revealed in the light is covered in the blood. Night and darkness is the same to God. Night and light is the same to God. So Jesus, we bless you. You are our guide. You are the one who knows the road when we do not. We worship you. Thank you for your guidance. And maybe you're listening and you don't know what to do next. Holy Spirit, I pray you comfort them. Lead them gently.

0: Let them look to you, trust you as you guide their steps. Thank you, Father. We bless you for this morning, for this hour, as we pray in the name of Jesus. All right, Roxanne Grace, Cochran and Company, lined up next on The Watch.
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0: Victoria 91.5, Abby Gamboa. Good morning. Is there something you keep going back to? Almost everybody has one, and most people have tried to handle it alone longer than they should have. So bring it into the light a little. Things lose some of their grip once they are named, and God is not surprised by anything you would tell him at 3 a.m. You know, it's always good to ask for help with it rather than willpower for it. That's a different kind of prayer, and it tends to go better. It's like you've tried to outmuscle it. That was never the plan. Ask for help instead of more effort. Psalm 28, verse 7, the Lord is my strength and my shield. My heart trusts in him, and he helps me. That's the word on the watch.
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Let love be without hypocrisy. 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Be devoted to one another in brotherly love. 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

0: Victoria 91.5, Brandon Lake. Hey, good morning. Are you missing somebody this early morning? Is somebody on your mind who's not here anymore? You know, I lost my father at a very young age. He was only 48. And still, there are days I miss him so much. You know, grief does not keep a schedule. And it has a way of showing up at this hour without warning, right? So why don't you do this? Let yourself feel it rather than talking yourself out of it. I have a friend who always reminds me, T, feeling is healing. I was a stuffer in my younger years. So feel it. God is described as close to the people who are brokenhearted, which means the sore place is where he goes rather than where he waits. You do not have to be finished with it. Nobody is asking you to be. So if I feel brokenhearted, missing someone, even people that, you know, are alive, but you miss them, your friends live far away, I'm reminded of a verse that's one of my favorites, Psalm 34, verse 18. It simply says, "The Lord is near to the brokenhearted and saves those who are crushed in spirit." The Lord is near. The Lord is near to you.
1: All authority in heaven and on earth has been given to me. Therefore, go and make disciples of all nations, baptizing them in the name of the Father, and of the Son, and of the Holy Spirit, and teaching them to obey everything I have commanded you. And surely, I am with you always, to the very end of the age. Victory 91.5 and Victory.radio, the sound of revival.

Victory 91.5. It's Bethany Worry. So close. Well, hey, good morning. We're making our way to 4 o'clock. I'm Teresa. So I have a brand name that says Stuck No More, because so many people feel stuck in the same spot. Can you relate? Does it feel like nothing much is changing? A lot of people are in that right now, doing the same things they were doing a year ago and not sure what to make of it. So do not read that quiet as an ending. You know, God has this long habit of working underground for a long while before anything shows on the surface. A season with no visible movement is not the same as a season with nothing happening. Stuck no more you can be. How about this? Isaiah 43 verses 18 and 19. Forget the former things. Do not dwell on the past. See, I am doing a new thing. And that new thing makes you stuck no more.

Actually dwell within you, with all wisdom teaching and admonishing one another with psalms, hymns, and spiritual songs, singing with thankfulness in your hearts to God. Victory 91.5, the sound of revival.

0: Victory 91.5. It's Nori with Change in Your Name. Hey, good morning. 4 a.m. Some of you might be getting up right now. The house is still quiet and the coffee is going. I hope you get a little time before anybody needs anything from you. You know, early in the morning. Just Jesus and you. Jesus and coffee. And if you've been awake all night, you are past the worst of it now, okay? The light is coming and you did not get through these hours by yourself. So let's go to God together. Here's your word as we pray. Psalm 55, verse 22. Cast your cares on the Lord and He will sustain you. He will never let the righteous be shaken. Cast your cares on the Lord. I think a casting as fishing sometimes. And you cast your cares into that lake, let's say. Cast your cares into the sea, and there is a sign that says no fishing. Because as far as the east is from the west, so far has removed your sins against you. So Father, we thank you that you sustain people. We can cast our cares on you. Thank you, Jesus. You hold somebody up and hold them up in the middle rather than only at the end. Somebody in the middle of something, remind them that they can cast that care, that you will sustain them in the midst of it. Sustain. Thank you, Jesus, for making that possible. Because of your death and resurrection, we can enter God's presence and cast our cares. We can ask you, Jesus, to be our help, our stronghold. Thank you, Father. We love you and we bless you this morning. Thank you, Jesus. You are strong on our behalf. We worship you this hour, Jesus, as we cast our cares. Maybe you're listening and you've been holding one thing for a very long time. Take some of the weight off that one now. Holy Spirit, help them cast that care on you. Thank you, Father. We love you. We bless you this morning as we pray in the name of Jesus. All right, we continue on. Jay King, John Long, they're lined up next on The Watch.
1: The Lord is near to all who call on Him, to all who call on Him in truth. If we may pray for you, call us at 770-781-9150 or leave

0: Forever. Amen.
1: What a great song. Andrew Rip, if I do it again. Hey, good morning. You're listening to The Watch. Do you get worried about your health? I think the older I get, I sometimes think about the different things. Okay, granted, I had cancer last year, and I'm praising God that I'm cancer-free, but it's something about your health.

0: sitting in the back of your mind. You know, it's a common one at this hour, and it gets louder when there's nothing to distract you from it. But you can put it in His hands for a few hours instead of turning it over again and again. God is described as the one who heals, and that is the part of who He is rather than a favor He grants on good days. So whatever the appointment says, you are not facing it by yourself. If you have to go to an appointment, if God's nagging and you got something like, I got my neck's a little stiff, it's not something to go to the doctor about, but just remember this, okay? The appointment is a date, it's not a verdict, and you will not walk in there alone because God is with you. Exodus 15, verse 26, I am the Lord who heals you. That's from the Word on the Watch.
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A new commandment I give to you, that you love one another, even as I have loved you, that you love also one another. By this all men will know that you are my disciples, if you have love for one another. 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

0: 97.5. It's Todd Delaney. We say yes. Hey, good morning. So is there something in your life you have no say over? Let's talk about that. That's a hard place to sit. And most of the exhaustion in it comes from trying to manage what was never yours to manage. I always say on a good day, I do well to manage me. So let go of the part that was never in your hands anyway, okay? Jesus said no one can take his people out of his hand, which means your grip is not the thing keeping anything safe. You are held in the grip of grace. Think of it that way. And you can loosen up a little and nothing falls. I love what Jesus says in John 10, verse 28. He says, no one will snatch them out of my hand. So maybe you need to just let go, loosen up a little, and trust God and his grip of grace.
1: Preach the word. Be prepared in season and out of season. Correct, rebuke, and encourage with great patience and careful instruction. 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

Victoria 91.5, it's Caleb and Kelsey. Hey, good morning. We're making our way to 5 o'clock. Welcome to your Tuesday. Hey, question. Do you second guess yourself more than you used to? You know, a lot of people do after a season that did not go.

0: go the way they planned. So be gentle with that, okay? Confidence usually comes back the same way it left, slowly, and through ordinary things. God has never based what he does through somebody on how sure they feel about themselves or how felt about themselves. He uses a great many people who are not certain of anything except him. Confidence coming from God is such a different way to walk than doubting every move you make. So let's do that today. Check this out. 2 Corinthians 3, verse 4. Such confidence we have through Christ before God. That's the word on the watch.
1: Song after song. Never a doubt.
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All of us, like sheep, have gone astray. 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But the Lord has caused the iniquity of us all to fall on him. The sound of revival. Victory 91.5.

0: 101.5. It's Chelsea Plank with I'm Going. Hey, good morning. 5 o'clock. Welcome to your Tuesday. Starting to get up. City's starting to move about. You're starting to move about. And this Tuesday is arriving on schedule, whether anybody feels prepared for it or not. And you know what? You don't have to feel ready. Ready is not usually a feeling anyway. You don't have to walk into it. And what you need has a way of showing up right about the time you need it. So let us pray, shall we? We open up with Isaiah 40, verse 31. But those who hope in the Lord will renew their strength. Well, Father, thank you that we can hope in you. Thank you, God, through Jesus, we can have a relationship with you and put our hope on you. Thank you, Father. We praise you. Strength in you gets renewed rather than manufactured. That's good news for anybody who's starting this day. Maybe a little low, maybe needing some strength. Thank you that we can hope in the Lord. Hope in the Lord and you will renew your strength. Thank you, Jesus. You made that possible. Your death, your life after death, you went to the cross out of obedience to God. And now seated at his right hand. So thank you that we can be strengthened in the Lord. All things are possible. That we can rise and fix our eyes on Jesus, the author and perfecter of our faith. Thank you, Jesus. We do that. We look to you. Father, we praise you. Thank you that there can always be hope in you. Maybe you're listening and you're not really looking forward to this day. So, Holy Spirit, we pray that you would go into it ahead of that one. Comfort them. May your presence go with them. May they feel your presence and know that they can have strength and hope and peace in the Holy Spirit today. Thank you, Father. We lift up every name on our prayer list as we pray in the name of Jesus. All right, let's go, shall we? Bridge Worship, Neil Carpenter, they're lined up next on The Watch.
1: The Lord will keep you from all harm. 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Victory 91.5 and Victory.radio. 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

Me too. 91.5. I hear that song and I feel like I should stand up. Yay! All debts canceled. How about a little bit of hope for your Tuesday? Could you use some this morning? A lot of people could, and not the loud kind, just enough to get through a Tuesday. I don't think I consider myself a loud person, so I'll speak to you gently anyway. Well, I gotta speak up. Thank goodness for a microphone. So I think you should ask for it, hope, rather than trying to talk yourself into it. You know, the word calls him the God of hope, who fills people, which means it's something you receive instead of something you generate. Hope doesn't have to be manufactured. You do not have to be a natural, hopeful person. You only have to ask. For that reason, I love Romans 15, verse 13. Romans chapter 15, verse 13. It says, may the God of hope fill you with all joy and peace as you trust in him. That's the word on the watch.

I have trusted in your loving kindness. My heart shall rejoice in your salvation. I will sing to the Lord because he has dealt bountifully with me. The sound of revival, Victory 91.5.

0: Taran Wells, how great he is. Hey, good morning. As we make our way into this last hour of the watch, so one day at a time, friend. One day. Just take one day at a time. But has your mind already run out to Thursday? Most of us can do that in the morning, and Thursday has not asked anything of you yet. So this is what I want you to do. Bring today and leave the rest of the week where it is. Jesus said each day has enough of its own, and he said it kindly. What arises with this sunrise is measured for what is actually in front of you. So take the day you're in, one day at a time. Matthew 6, verse 34 says it like this, therefore, do not worry about tomorrow, for tomorrow will worry about itself.
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Through Jesus, let us continually offer to God a sacrifice of praise, the fruit of lips that boldly profess His name, the sound of revival. 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

0: So you made it through this night. Walk into this Tuesday as a at a reasonable pace, okay? And let God handle what you cannot. I love this. Exodus 14, verse 14. A simple verse. The Lord will fight for you. You need only to be still. All right. Donna comes your way at the top of the hour. I'll talk to you tomorrow. You make it a terrific Tuesday.
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The wicked flee when no one pursues, but the righteous are bold as a lion. 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

0: It says it right there. It's really clear, and I don't know why it's so hard for me to just get that. But it says, the Bible says, don't worry about anything. Instead, pray about everything. Tell God what you need and thank Him for all that He's done. Then you'll experience God's peace, which exceeds anything we can understand. And His peace will guard your hearts and your minds in Christ Jesus. It's that simple.
1: It's that simple. I love that song by Megan Tibbetts. Worry about a thing. Hey, it's Donna here with you. Good morning, my friends. Thank you so much for tuning in here to Victory 91.5. We're waking up, and I know we're tired, and it's early. It's dark and early, but I'm so grateful that you're listening. And, you know, maybe you've thought to yourself, I don't have enough time today to do all the things that you want to do. I just don't have enough time today to squeeze in prayer time with God or private time with God. And that's human nature. We all do it, but sometimes it's not that we don't have the time. It's that our attention is just already spoken for. We'll sit there and spend 20 minutes scrolling through social media or watching the news, or, you know, reading a pleasure book or answering messages or just doing absolutely nothing, hitting snooze. But then somehow we feel like a couple minutes praying to God is just too much. It's too much time. It's too much commitment in your day. But you know what? I would like to encourage you, instead of thinking to yourself, do I have time for God? How about asking yourself, are you willing to make time for God? Because time with God doesn't have to be, you know, a 1 hour long meditation prayer. You can just start with a few minutes. You can put the phone down. You can take a breath. You can turn off the TV. You can sit up in bed. Go just walk to a window. And just talk to Him. Be intentional about it. Listen. You might be surprised at just how much your heart

0: really needed just a pause. In Psalm 46, chapter 10, it says, "Be still and know that I am God." So let's just take this moment right now. If no other moments, take this moment and just focus and be still and let's pray. Heavenly Father, good morning. God, thank you so much for waking us up today. We've got a heartbeat. We've got breath in our lungs. We've got people in our life that love us. We've got people in our lives that we love. God, thank you so much for the gift of today. Lord, we want to stop treating time with you like it's something that we just have to get around to. And instead, Father, if you will reveal to us the distractions that are just stealing our attention. Because, Lord, we desire to choose you on purpose, with purpose. So, Father, if you would help us to see where in our lives the area where we can make room for prayer and stillness and connection with you for your word and just to simply be in your presence. And God, we don't want to just check it off our list. We want to mean it with our whole hearts because we love you and we're so grateful for you. Thank you for loving us no matter our faults, our flaws, our shortcomings, our setbacks, Lord. No matter what we're thinking, we're doing, what we're tempted with, you love us through our weaknesses. You love us no matter what. Thank you. How do we say thank you enough for that unconditional love? It's in your son's holy name that we pray. Amen.
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2: 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He freed me from all my fears. 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

Good morning, good morning. That is One Common here on Victory 91.5. It's Donna, Rise and Shine, y'all. Hope you're having a fantastic Tuesday here so far. I just wanted to throw this out really quick. I know it's still dark and early and we're just waking up trying to just get our coffee and get our eyes to open, but it's just on my heart and I wanted to share it. I don't know if you've ever felt misunderstood. I've had that happen to me recently with somebody close in my life. And it's like, no matter how many times I tried to explain myself, they just couldn't wrap their brains around my side of a story. I felt misunderstood. And, you know, there are several people in the Bible who are seriously misunderstood. But one that I find very interesting is Martha. You know, the story of Martha and her sister Mary. And we tend to remember Martha as the one who was too busy and ended up and got corrected by Jesus. But there's so much more to her story. I mean, people look at Martha as like the quote-unquote bad sister. That's not true. In Luke chapter 10, you know, Martha is busy trying to serve and prepare and get everything ready for Jesus, who's visiting at their house.

0: calls to make everything right and to make it all perfect, while her sister, Mary, she's just hanging out. She's just hanging out, sitting with Jesus, sitting at his feet, just listening to him, hang on his every word. And Martha, she finally says, Jesus, I mean, basically, this is how I see it. She's like, Jesus, do you not care that I'm doing all this work and she's just sitting here? And Jesus responds that Mary, the one just sitting there, is actually the one who has chosen what is better. It's easy to think that Martha is too busy, too proper, and Mary is spiritual. But I think that the biggest lesson from their story is that you can love Jesus deeply and still get so busy doing things for him that you forget to simply be with him. Martha reminds us that good things can become distractions when they take our attention away from the better thing. What Martha was doing was still good. But was it great? You know, serving and working and taking care of everyone, getting things done. Yes, we need those things. But Jesus gently reminds Martha that her busyness was causing her to miss the moment. I don't want you guys to miss the moment. So here today on Tuesday, the question is, you know, are you too busy taking care of everything that you're missing moments with God? Personalized moments. Sometimes the most spiritual thing that we can do isn't yet another thing on a to-do list, but it's to stop, to be still, to sit with Jesus, to listen, to pray, to let him refill us. So my friends, I encourage you today, as you're waking up and these thoughts are on your heart, that you will find time today, maybe even this morning, just to slow down, even for a few minutes, and just have personal time with Jesus.
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That is Ellie Holcomb right here on Victory 91.5. Good morning. It's Donna here with you. Thank you so much for tuning in. And I am so excited to announce right now that coming up in just 1 hour, 1 hour from now, it's the big announcement for the week. It will be our brand new student of the week. Yes, we are announcing it this morning. It's a big deal because your kids are a big deal. And you don't want to miss the announcement. So we are so excited to have our very first high schooler to be celebrated. And man, he's got a great story of inspiration that landed him as our weekly winner. So stay tuned. Come back in the 7 o'clock hour for that big announcement to say who he is, where he's from, and a little bit about his story, Student of the Week. And also, heads up, Tomorrow, Student of the Month, yeah, it's our first one of many still yet to come, and I cannot wait to share with you the grand prize winner for September. That big announcement is happening tomorrow morning. So if you are a mom, if you are a dad, if you are a legal guardian,

0: 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Again, and again, if you are selected, if your kid is selected as Student of the Week, they are in the running for Student of the Month, which is brought to you by Milton Montessori Schools. 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

O Israel, to the Lord your God. 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

0: Victory 91.5. Hello and good morning, my friends. Thank you so much for tuning in. That was River Valley Ages with a song called Hands and Feet. I'm Donna, and I'm going to go ahead and throw out the verse of the day. So every day, depending on where you go, there's so many different ones, but today's verse of the day comes from the YouVersion Bible app, and it is Psalm 19, verse 14. It says, "May these words of my mouth and this meditation of my heart be pleasing in your sight, Lord, my rock and my redeemer." Honestly, that one fits so beautifully with what we were just focusing on a little while ago at our 6 o'clock prayer time, if you happen to catch that, about spending more intentional time with God. So before you worry about what you're going to do today or say today, we can go to God in prayer and ask Him to shape what's going on inside of our hearts. Yeah? Because your words usually reveal what's already filling up in your hearts. What's on the inside has a way of coming out on the outside. So again, going back to this verse of the day, Psalm 19:14. "May these words of my mouth and this meditation of my heart be pleasing in your sight, Lord, my rock, my redeemer." Let me also share with you, before we get back into some great songs that I see coming up in just a second, the law firm of Bank Stubbs and McFarland. It's a proud sponsor of Victory 91.5. 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They believe in the power of God and the power of prayer, and there's more information on how they can help at bsmfirm.com.
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May the God of hope fill you with all joy and peace in believing, so that by the power of the Holy Spirit, you may abound in hope. 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

There's Still Power in His Blood by Anna Golden right here on Victory 91.5. It's Donna. Good morning. It's our prayer time together. And let me ask you a quick question before we go to God together in prayer. Have you ever sat down to pray and suddenly remembered like 12 things that you need to be doing? That email. The laundry. The food. I wonder what's happening on Instagram. And then suddenly your prayer has literally like turned into a mental grocery list. You know, do you know what I mean? But here's something that I think is worth noticing. What is constantly interrupting your attention? Well, that can reveal what has your attention. So right now, maybe today, don't beat yourself up over it. That's not my point. Just notice them. Just notice when your mind wanders. If you pay attention, then you can bring your attention back to God. You might have to train your attention a little bit. And that's okay. God understands. And you can just say, Lord, I'm back. I'm here again. I'm sorry. And you know what? Redirecting your own attention, that's self-discipline. And you're making the choice, which is you're choosing God. You're choosing to come back to Him first over and over and over. And these little choices can become a deeper relationship connected to God. It's okay. In James chapter 4, verse 8, it says, draw near to God and He will draw near to you. Let's pray. Heavenly Father, God, thank you so much for this day. Thank you for this radio station. Thank you for all the people that

0: listen to it. And Father, help us to recognize the things that are constantly pulling our attention away from you. When our minds want to wander, help us to come back without feeling guilty or frustration, and just teach us to slow down enough so we can just be still and know that you are Lord. Help us to put down the distractions, just to become aware of your presence throughout the day, all day, this morning, this afternoon, this evening. Lord, we have a hunger for you, and Lord, we just come to you right now and want our time with you to be more intentional, so that our desire is bigger for you than it is for the distractions that try to steal that attention away. So God, we give you this day. We surrender it to you now. And we're so grateful for everything that you give us and for your unconditional love. And most importantly, for your son, Jesus. And it's in his name that we pray. Amen.
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I have questioned if you could, and when it led me to the cross, only then I understood that even in the ruthless pain,

Thank you so much for tuning in to Victory 91.5 here this morning. It's Donna Rodriguez here with you. And guess what? It is almost time. Almost time. So soon, right around the corner for our big weekly announcement. We are going to reveal this week's Student of the Week winner. And it's our first high schooler, you guys. A high school role model that we are so proud to introduce to you. And he's coming up next. Okay, I'm going to chit-chat really quick, play a couple songs, and then come back and I'm going to introduce our high school Student of the Week winner to you next. But first, let's just jump into a very quick morning devotion, by the way, that I read from Joyce Meyer from her devotional book that is called The Confident Woman. Are you a woman? Do you have confidence? Do you have spiritual confidence? Well, Joyce Meyer writes in this particular excerpt about the Goliaths in our life. This is Joyce Meyer, her words. She says, "If we stare at our giants too much, the fear of them will overtake us. So keep your eyes on the prize, not the pain." In the Bible, Paul explains how they were pressed on every side and troubled and oppressed in every way. They could see no way out, but they refused to give up. He made up his mind that no matter what happened, he was going to finish the course. And then Joyce Meyer continues to write. She says, "If we stare at our problems too much, think and talk about them too much, they are likely to defeat us. Glance at your problems, but stare at Jesus. We don't need to deny the existence of problems. We don't ignore them, but we do not have to permit them to rule us. Any problem you have is subject to change because all things are possible with God." That again is written.

0: Written by Joyce Meyer about the Goliaths in your life, and it's from her devotional book called The Confident Woman. I like the one line where she said, if we stare at our problems too much, it's going to defeat us. So only glance at them and stare at Jesus. Ah, so great. You can also check out Joyce Meyer podcast. She's got three different podcasts on our Victory's podcast platform. Again, that's at victory.radio. Click podcast. And my friends, stay tuned. Don't go anywhere. I'm going to play a couple songs and then come back and introduce you and announce this week's Student of the Week, our first high schooler, coming up next. Fatigue, mood swings, weight gain, brain fog. 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

0: everybody. Victory 91.5. It's Donna here, and I am so excited because we are about to announce our next student of the week. In fact, it's our final student of the week for the month of September, and we are going out with a bang, y'all. We have got Andrew on the phone with us right now because he's on fall break and he's down in Florida. But Andrew, congratulations. You are our final September student of the week.
1: Hey, thank you so much. I really appreciate it. It's good to be the student of the week.
0: Yeah, it's awesome. You are in 12th grade. You're a senior, so you're on your senior fall break, right? So that makes you 17 years old, 18?
1: Yeah, I am 17 years old, birthday coming up in December, living life at the fullest.
0: That's awesome. Your dad is so proud of you. Your dad, David, he is the one that wrote in to victory.radio and he nominated you for student of the week. And he was just bragging about you, saying that you have a job, but yet you still volunteer. You're super involved at church. You actually lead a group of third graders at church. Can you tell me a little bit about all that you
1: absolutely.
0: Do?
1: Yeah, Sunday mornings, you will find me upstairs at Revolution Church located in Canton, Georgia. You'll find me upstairs leading the third grade boys, leading them through worship, and then a small group to close us out after about an hour of total time together. But just leading them, making sure they're doing the right thing, and just like to lead them to know more about the gospel, know more about the Bible, and learn. So it's a lot of fun what we do up there.
0: I love that. Your dad said that even after church is over, a lot of them, they just don't want to keep on hanging out with you. They just love you.
1: Yeah, their parents got to drag them away most of the time, matter of fact.
0: That's awesome. Thank you so much for your heart and for doing that. I mean, my son is in fifth grade and he loves his small group leader who is also a high schooler as well. And I just think that what you guys do is so special. It's so important. You're leaving a legacy and I hope you know that. So
1: Absolutely. You
0: have a job at a sporting goods store, but yet you also work with NHS. What is that?
1: The NHS, that's the National Honor Society.
0: Okay.
1: We do volunteer events. So matter of fact, coming up in October, I'm going to be serving at like a fall festival, just volunteering for carnival games, all sorts of stuff.

0: But some other prime examples, volunteering for like concession stands, you know, just work. You're showing up in the community. Sometimes it's actual labor work. Sometimes, you know, it's something as simple as running a concession stand. But regardless, you know, NHS is a type of club that can get involved in the community, you know.
1: I love that. And I understand that you're also taking like a dual enrollment at KSU. What is that about?
0: Yeah, that's correct. So dual enrollment, that's instead of having to take these two courses my freshman year of college, I actually dual enroll them with KSU, Kennesaw State University. What I'd be taking if I'm a freshman there next semester, it will be a little more challenging as I'm going to have to take government and economics. Not really looking forward to that, but I got to give thanks to my dad. You know, he's always kept me straight online.
1: I can't wait to meet the both of you. So once everybody's fall breaks have calmed down, we're going to have you and your dad come into the radio station so we can meet you in person. You got to pick out your own t-shirt. We got some merch. We got some swag. And we want to take some pictures and video with you guys too. Can't wait to meet you. And you are the perfect example of the next generation of believers who are just setting such a strong foundation and just getting out there. And thank you for what you do. Thank you for what you do for the kids and being so involved in church with your third graders, the boys, and just for, you know, already starting to leave a legacy of your own. That's awesome, Andrew.
0: Yeah, absolutely. You know, just make someone smile, you know, make someone's day. Spread kindness with others. Love it. Love to hear it. So thank you so much. And I appreciate you.
1: All right. Congratulations again. Enjoy your fall break.
0: All right. Thank you so much.
1: Bye, Andrew.
2: 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Bob Bailey's wants to encourage you with 1 Peter 2, verse 9. But you are a chosen people, a royal priesthood, a holy nation, a people for God's own possession, so that you may proclaim the excellencies of Him who has called you out of darkness and into His marvelous light.
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Thank you so much for tuning in to Victory 91.5. That was Influence Music. That's what the blood does. Amen. Hey, y'all, I want to read to you a verse really quick. It is Proverbs chapter 22, verse 6. I'm Donna, by the way. Hello. And that verse says, train up a child in the way he should go. Even when he is old, he will not depart from it. And I couldn't think of a better verse coming off the heels of meeting our student of the week. I hope you got to hear that. We're going to have him here in studio coming up, but right now it's fall break, you know, so everybody's on vacation and everywhere else. But as soon as the fall breaks for school is over, we're going to have him and his dad, David, here in studio and meet them in person, take some pictures. But hope you got to hear a little bit of that interview I had with him. And, you know, this verse is just, it's such a powerful application, I think, for parents whose kids are living at home, whether they're 5 years old or 15 years old or 25 years old and they're back again, or just anywhere in between. Because our children don't just need parents to provide for them. They need parents who help guide them to become who God created them to be. And if you're a parent, I think a great question could be, am I just trying to raise up a child who does what I say? Or am I helping raise a person who will know how to walk with God all on their own? Those are very different questions. And parents is something for all of us to ponder. Let me also share with you really quick, my friends, that providing nutritious food for our families, that is the passion of Bread Beckers. Since 1992, Sue Becker and the crew over there in Woodstock, they've been educating people all about the health benefits of freshly milled whole grains. They offer nutritional education, cookware, bulk foods, and even appliances. 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

You are listening to Victory 91.5. That was Tiffany Hudson. Hallelujah Here Below. Love that song. Love the words, the lyrics, the message. I hope it touched your heart just like it did mine. Hey, it's Donna. It's our prayer time together here on Tuesday morning. It is September 29th, and, you know, we're intentional. If I could say that word correctly, intentional. There we go. We are intentional about what we feed our bodies. You know, when we get hungry, we eat. When we're thirsty, we drink water. In the mornings to wake up, we get our coffee. You know, we make sure that our bodies get what they need or what they want. But what about our spirits? Because you can feed your body all day long and you might still feel spiritually empty. Your spirit needs nourishment too. And what does that look like? What does it look like to feed your spirit? Well, it looks like prayer. It looks like reading your Bible, getting into the Word and Scripture. It looks like worship or quiet time with God. It looks like gratitude. And just like one healthy meal doesn't carry you for a month, one Sunday morning isn't necessarily going to sustain you for the whole week either. Just because you go to church one Sunday, that doesn't sustain your spirit for the whole month. So you got to ask yourself, what am I feeding my spirit daily? Because whatever you consistently put into your heart, that's going to shape what comes out of it. You nourish your body every day, multiple times a day. Are you nourishing your spirit every day, multiple times a day? It's the same thing. Think about it. In Matthew chapter 4, verse 4, Matthew 4:4, it says,

0: says, "Man shall not live by bread alone, but by every word that comes from the mouth of God." Let's pray. Heavenly Father, God, thank you again so much. We always want to start with gratitude because there's so much to be thankful for. We're thankful that you are here for us anytime and every time that we turn to you. And God, right now we invite you to give us a hunger for you. Just like we recognize when our bodies need food, would you please spiritually help us recognize when our soul needs you? Give us the desire to open your word and to talk to you and to worship you and to spend real quality time, Father, with you in your presence. As we seek you, we turn to you to fill us with something deeper than anything that is temporary ever could or anything that this world offers. We want to be spiritually nourished. We want to be spiritually strengthened. We want to be full of you, refilled, refueled, restored. So we turn to you for that, Lord, because you are the power source. And we trust you. And we love you. And it's in Jesus' name we pray. Amen.
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That is Sons of Sunday. Love that group. Yes, that all-male music group right there with One More Day. It's Donna Rodriguez here with you. Hello, hello. Guess what today is? Something that I studied actually back in college. Today is National Silent Movie Day. Yes, I went to Bible college first, and then I left Bible college and went over to Georgia State University after that to go study broadcasting, and I did contemporary cinema. And believe it or not, even though it was contemporary cinema, we had to learn a lot about the history of all sorts of cinema. And I'll never forget, I had a whole semester of silent movies from a long time ago, black and white. So anyway, today is National Silent Movie Day. So I'm going to ask you a quick question.

0: And your answer might be hilarious or it could be deep and profound. It depends on you. So here's my question. What if God made a silent movie about your whole life today? What would your actions say without ever hearing a word or saying a word? What would the silent movie of your life look like? Again, your answer could be super funny or it actually might be profound, because imagine for a minute that somebody followed you around just for today with a camera, but no sound, no explanations, no captions. Nobody could hear what you said or what you believed, and they could only watch what you did. They can only watch what you do. What would your life tell them about Jesus? Or would it at all? If your words were completely removed, would your life still tell the story of faith, kindness, patience? Things that make you go, You know, you don't have to be perfect, but you want the way that we live to give people a glimpse of the one that we say we follow. Right? Matthew chapter 5, verse 16 says, "Let your light shine before others that they may see your good deeds and glorify your Father in heaven." So think about that. Let that just kind of marinate on your heart all throughout the day, off and on. What if God made a silent movie of your life? How would that look? Something to reflect on as we continue to worship on Victory 91.5. 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

Thank God by Leanna Crawford. Right here on Victory 91.5. It's Donna with you. Good morning. Hope you're having a great day so far. Waking up, we are rising and shining together, right? Now, I am not a fan of running. Okay, I never have been. I'm sorry. I tried to do it a long time ago just for exercise and health and all that fun stuff. But now I'm a lot older. I've got a bad knee. You know, I'm a little overweight. And I'm just like, running's not my thing. But I want you to imagine for a second. Just go with me on this. Imagine that you're at a park and you see somebody running past you. And they're not staring at their watch. They're not complaining about the hills. They're not complaining about sweating. They're just moving and they're smiling. They're determined. It looks like they're enjoying it. They're enjoying

0: going for a run, going for a jog, exercising, and something contagious captures you, right? Something funny happens. You suddenly want to move too. You weren't planning on going for a jog. You didn't sign up for any type of, you know, 5K, but just watching somebody else who is genuinely motivated, who is genuinely enjoying going for a run, it kind of just naturally makes you think, you know, I could do that. Maybe I could do that. Well, the point of this little illustration, this little mental exercise, is because I want to share with you that faith can work the exact same way. Because you can tell somebody about Jesus for an hour, but sometimes what moves people the most is watching you actually live with Jesus. Does that make sense? They see the peace that you have when maybe circumstances in your life aren't peaceful, but yet here you are, still able to smile. The strength that you have when something's going on in your life that would make them crumble, but yet you've got strength. How do you do that? They see how you handle disappointments. They see how you talk to other people, how you react to things, how you treat people. They see that your faith isn't just something that you talk about on Sundays. It's something that affects how you live every day. It's contagious. It's contagious. Joy is contagious. Happiness is contagious. Love is contagious. Faith is contagious. The fruits of the Spirit, not because we're trying to impress anyone, but because when people see something genuine, it can make them curious and want that for themselves too. It's contagious. I mean, Paul said it the best. Paul says in 1 Corinthians, follow my example as I follow the example of Christ. Think about that. I'm not going to get out there and go running today. That's not what I'm talking about. But I do want to live a life that is contagious, where other people get to see how my light shines to Jesus. And that's why. You?
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Good morning. Good morning. I'm Donna Rodriguez here with you. That was NCS Collective with Love Is Here. Amen. Love is here. Love is here on Victory 91.5. You know, on this day, September 29th, way long ago, back in 1789, the United States Army was officially established. Did you know that? On this day. It's true. If you have ever served in the Army, if you know somebody who has, if you have a family member that served in the Army, this is, you know, maybe a special day for them to know about. That September 29th, 1789, on the final day of the first session ever of Congress, lawmakers passed an act officially establishing the United States Army under the new Constitution. That is today. And I love the idea of, you know, establishing something intentionally. Because there is a difference between something that we do occasionally and something that we've actually established as part of our lives. And maybe our spiritual lives need that same intentionality. We can't always wait around.

0: until we feel like praying, or do we feel like reading our Bible, or we feel like maybe worshiping or spending time with God? What if we establish those things as a habit, as part of our routine, as part of our lifestyle? Not because we're trying to check off some religion box, but because we know that that's what strengthens us from the inside out. And the habits that we establish today can become the faith that carries us in the future. Think about it. It's true. Also, what is true is that here at Victory 91.5, we can't fulfill this mission, this ministry, without the support of you, our listeners. 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

among the gods is like you, Lord? Who is like you? Majestic in holiness, awesome in glory, working wonders. You stretch out your right hand and the earth swallows your enemies. 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

Victory 91.5. Hello, hello, and good morning. That was Aaron Williams' Narrow Way. Also featuring Mercy Hill Worship on that song as we are worshiping here together and getting this Tuesday kicked off. And we are kicking off this particular hour, 9 a.m., with prayer. I'm Donna, and I want you to think about somebody that you really, really love. Who's that first person that just popped into your head? You know, there's a difference between saying, hey, how you doing, while you're running out the door, versus actually sitting down and spending quality time with somebody that you love. And I wonder if sometimes we do that with God. You know, like, hey, God, bless my day. Help me with this. Thanks, amen. And off you go. But there's nothing wrong. Let me stop. There's nothing wrong with that. There's nothing wrong with just a quick prayer, a little nugget of a prayer. God hears those too, loves them. But God is available for more than just our emergency calls. He wants relationship, and he wants to talk to us.

0: when we're happy and when we're frustrated, when we're confused and when we're excited, when we're worried or scared, and when we're thankful. I mean, all of it, all of the above. So maybe today, don't just give God a quick hello, but give him your actual attention. Sit with him. Talk to him like you're talking to somebody who truly knows you and truly loves you. Jeremiah chapter 33, verse 3. It says, call to me and I will answer you and tell you great and unsearchable things you do not know. So let's go to God together in prayer with some quality time, just a moment even, and call on Jesus. Jesus, thank you for this day. Thank you for your attention, your love, your presence, your power. We don't want our relationship with you to become something that we just squeeze into leftover minutes of our day, and we are so sorry for the times that that happens. Thank you for knowing what we're going through and not judging us when that does happen, but we are here to pray right now and to tell you that we do want more. But we also need some help. Help just to slow down. Help to realize the areas where we can have the opportunities to sit and spend quality time with you. And not just when we need something, but because we genuinely want to be closer to you. We ask that you even increase our desire for that. Give us that desire and that excitement to talk with you and to sit and to be still and listen to you. To learn from you. To follow you, your guidance. And just discover more and more of who you are and discover more of you in each of us. Jesus, we love you so much. Forgive us for the times that we are distracted or we pull away or we drift. You have an open invitation to always guide us right back to you. You come first. We love you. We adore you. Amen.
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You are listening to Victory 91.5 here on Tuesday morning. It's September 29th. I'm Donna Rodriguez. That was Torrin Wells with What's Not in Heaven. Just wanting to say thank you once again to each and every single person that donated anything of any size to our Victory Partner Days last week, Wednesday, Thursday, and Friday. 3 days of our annual fundraiser. We do it 2 times a year. Just so you know, we do it every spring, so we call it the spring edition. And then we do it again in the fall. Right now, we call it our fall edition. And I know that there's other radio stations that also do similar fundraisers because we're nonprofit radio stations. K-Love was doing it. You've got the Joy FM. And yes, we're all nonprofit. And you know what? We've all got each other's backs because we are on fire for Christian music. We are on fire for music that speaks about Jesus, worship, praise, prayer, all of it. So we are all on the same team, y'all. I hope you know that. But we each need your support in order to continue doing what we do and putting the name of Jesus Christ across mainstream airwaves. And as nonprofits, you know, we can't just, you know, we don't have a magic lamp with a genie that can poof and give us money. It would be great if that were the case, or, you know, if electricity just was, you know, natural and it paid for itself, that'd be great too. But the reality is, as you heard from us last week, the reality is there's bills to pay. There's production equipment to be fixed, repaired, new equipment that is needed, and, you know, staffs, and it just, it's a fully functioning business, and it takes money. So being a nonprofit, that means it comes from you, our incredible listeners, and your donations.

0: mission. 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Bonus, cherry on top. So there you go. All right? And again, I just wanted to say thank you one more time. Thank you, thank you, thank you. I hope that God blesses each and every one of you in return for your generosity, for what you gave here to Victory. Also, let me share with you, my friends, before we get back into something really exciting coming up in just a minute, that sometimes in health, we feel like we have tried everything and nothing has worked, so we feel dismissed. 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All right, my friends, do not go anywhere. As soon as we come back, you're going to be introduced to this week's Student of the Week. Coming up, our first high schooler. Woohoo!
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0: everybody. Victory 91.5. It's Donna here. And I am so excited because we are about to announce our next student of the week. In fact, it's our final student of the week for the month of September. And we are going out with a bang, y'all. We have got Andrew on the phone with us right now because he's on fall break and he's down in Florida. But Andrew, congratulations. You are our final September student of the week.
1: Hey, thank you so much. I really appreciate it. It's good to be the student of the week.
0: Yeah, it's awesome. You are in 12th grade. You're a senior, so you're on your senior fall break, right? So that makes you 17 years old, 18?
1: Yeah, I am 17 years old. Birthday coming up in December. Living life at the fullest.
0: That's awesome. Your dad is so proud of you. Your dad, David, he is the one.

0: that wrote in to victory.radio and he nominated you for student of the week, and he was just bragging about you, saying that you have a job but yet you still volunteer, you're super involved at church, you actually lead a group of third graders at church. Can you tell me a little bit about all that you
1: absolutely.
0: Do
1: yeah Sunday mornings you will find me upstairs at Revolution Church located in Canton, Georgia. You'll find me upstairs leading the third grade boys, leading them through worship, and then a small group to close us out after about an hour of total time together, but just leading them, making sure they're doing the right thing, and just like to lead them to know more about the gospel, know more about the Bible, and learn. So it's a lot of fun what we do up there.
0: I love that. Your dad said that even after church is over, a lot of them, they just don't want to keep on hanging out with you. They just love you.
1: Absolutely,
0: so much.
1: Yeah. Yeah, their parents got to drag them away most of the time, matter of fact.
0: That's awesome. Thank you so much for your heart and for doing that. I mean, my son is in fifth grade and he loves his small group leader, who is also a high schooler as well. And I just think that what you guys do is so special. It's so important. You're leaving a legacy, and I hope you know that. So you have a job at a sporting goods store, but yet you also work with NHS. What is that?
1: The NHS, that's the National Honor Society.
0: Okay.
1: Though we do volunteer events. So matter of fact, coming up in October, I'm going to be serving at like a fall festival, just volunteering for carnival games, all sorts of stuff. But some other prime examples, volunteering for like concession stands, you know, just work, just showing up in the community. Sometimes it's actual labor work. Sometimes, you know, it's something as simple as running a concession stand. But regardless, you know, NHS is a type of club that can get involved in the community. You know,
0: I love that. And I understand that you're also taking like a dual enrollment at KSU. What is that about?
1: Yeah, that's correct. So dual enrollment, that's instead of having to take these two courses my freshman year of college, I actually dual enroll them with KSU, Kennesaw State University. What I'd be taking if I'm a freshman there next semester, it will be a little more challenging as I'm going to have to take government and economics. Not really looking forward to that, but I got to give thanks to my dad. You know, he's always kept me straight online.
0: I can't wait to meet the both of you. So once everybody's fall breaks have calmed down, we're going to have you and your dad come into the radio station so we can meet you in person. You got to pick out your own t-shirt. We got some merch. We got some swag. And we want to take some pictures and video with you guys too. Can't wait to meet you, and you are the perfect example of the next generation of believers who are just setting such a strong foundation and just getting out there. And thank you for what you do. Thank you for what you do for the kids and being so involved in church with your third graders, the boys, and just for, you know, already starting to leave a legacy of your own. That's awesome, Andrew.
1: Yeah, absolutely. You know, just make someone smile, you know, make someone's day. Spread kindness with others. Love it. Love to hear it. So thank you so much, and I appreciate you.
0: All right. Congratulations again. Enjoy your fall break.
1: All right. Thank you so much.
0: Bye, Andrew.
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0: Speaking of goodbyes, what a perfect segue of a song. Hey, it's Donna Rodriguez here with you, Victory 91.5, and it's time for me to say goodbye. I'll be back tomorrow morning, dark and early, at 6 a.m. I'm here every weekday, Monday through Friday, 6 a.m. to 10 a.m. And guess what? Tomorrow, we just got done talking to our student of the week. So very cool. So awesome. Can't wait to meet him in person after the school's fall breaks are all over. But tomorrow, we've got September's grand prize winner. We've got the student of the month being announced tomorrow, so you don't want to miss that. Make sure you go follow everything on Facebook and Instagram on Victory 91.5 so you can see the pictures, you can see videos, especially when they get to come into the studio live on air. It's just so exciting. And if you are a parent, mom, dad, go to victory.radio, our website, victory.radio, and click on Student of the Week, and you can get your child into the running to be selected as winner of either Student of the Week or the grand prize of October's upcoming for October, Student of the Month. They're never going to win if you don't go nominate them. You got to get them into the system and just answer three quick questions about your special kiddo, about what makes them special. It's really easy to do. Just takes a few minutes of your time. Victory.radio. We want to celebrate your kids, you guys. Thank you so much. All right. Have a wonderful rest of your day. It's Taco Tuesday. Have some fun eating tacos tonight. And I'll be back in the morning with more humor and heart. God bless you all.
1: He might be America's most famous bear, Smokey. Maybe you can picture Smokey Bear right there in his blue jeans and his park ranger hat. They used to have commercials like it all the time. He's

0: probably holding a shovel and looking straight at you very soberly, and he's saying, only you can prevent forest fires. That's why I'm not Smokey the Bear. Actually, he's been a pretty effective spokesman, especially if we can think of his big line as soon as we think of him. Now, we'll never know how many fires he's prevented, but he's drilled one very important idea into our heads. Take care of your fire. It could do terrible damage. Well, I'm Ron Hutchcraft, and I want to have a word with you today about fighting fire when it's small. Have you ever noticed the words we use to describe anger? I'm really hot about this. Boy, he's really steamed. She just blew her top. I was really burned up. There's this strong smell of smoke, right? And fire. The Bible has a lot to say about the fire of anger and how to control it. Well, our word for today from the Word of God, James 1, verse 19, for example. Everyone should be quick to listen, slow to speak, and slow to become angry. For man's anger does not bring about the righteous life that God desires. Well, that's interesting that it doesn't bring about anything good, right? A rough translation or paraphrase might be, you don't do anything right when you're angry. In fact, isn't it when you're angry you tend to make your biggest mistakes? I mean, oftentimes you'll also leave the deepest scars. You create some of the biggest regrets. And it's when we're angry that we most often hurt the people we love the most. That's why the Bible says in Colossians 3:8, you must rid yourselves of all such things as anger and rage. Now, this isn't just passively saying, well, I can't help it. I lose my temper. It's saying, attack this thing, man. Get rid of it. Take it out like garbage. James chapter 1 gives us some hints as to how. We could call these firefighters for that anger fire inside of you. First of all, it recommends a big ear. Yeah, that's the first firefighter. It says, be quick to listen, and then you'll be slow to become angry. If you discipline yourself to listen before you speak and to ask two or three questions before you react, you'll be a lot more likely to tame your anger. Bite your tongue until you've heard the whole thing. A lot of blow-ups come from misunderstanding. That's where we get most of our exercise, isn't it? Jumping to conclusions. Listen, have a big ear. If you're quick to listen, you'll be slower to become angry. I think the second firefighter is the cool-down timeout. Yeah, that's what I call it. It says, be slow to speak. Take a step away before you respond. Leave the room if you have to. Step away from the person. Step away from the situation. Take the cool-down timeout and come back in and act instead of reacting. And thirdly, there's another firefighter. I call it the sundown clock. The Bible talks about in Ephesians 4:26, don't let the sun go down while you are still angry. See, anger never stays the same size. Always grows bigger. It will never be smaller than it is right now. So get rid of it before you go to bed tonight. Deal with it. Get it out. Don't stuff it inside. When you don't act that way, well, Ephesians 4:27 kicks in. Do not give the devil a foothold. Unresolved anger, when you go to bed at night, leaves Satan a wide open spot in your heart. You and I have caused enough emotional forest fires in our lives, haven't we? And too many people have gotten burned. Isn't it time we draw actively on the love and the power of Jesus Christ to declare war on that fire inside, to keep that fire small, to extinguish it quickly before we allow it to do any more damage?
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Not a single sparrow can fall to the ground without your father knowing it. And the very hairs on your head are all numbered. So don't be afraid. You are more valuable to God than a whole flock of sparrows. 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

Andrew Rip with Hold Me Up featuring Jervis Campbell right here on Victory 91.5. Good morning and happy Tuesday. I'm Duncan. I am, if you don't already know, I'm your midday host. I am here from 10 until 3 where Corey takes over Monday through Friday. So if you're new to hearing me, welcome in. That title, actually, from that Hold Me Up, it feels pretty appropriate for me, actually. I'll be honest. This is a really, really busy season for me. I've got some things ahead of me that have got to get done, and some of the pressure I'm feeling is actually my own doing. You know, there has definitely been some procrastination involved, and you know how that goes. You put off one thing because you're going to get to it later, and then later shows up with, like, three other things sitting on top of it, and I don't even have kids yet. It's just a house full of animals. If you know. But so some of you are probably hearing me and thinking, buddy, you have no idea. And that's fair enough. Fair enough. If you are just making it today, and I mean like just making it, that's going along today, you know, just making it barely. Well, that doesn't mean that the Lord's not holding you up. It just sometimes he's sustaining you. His sustaining grace is exactly why we're still standing when we feel like we just have nothing extra to give. And in Psalm 55:22, it says, cast your burden on the Lord and he will sustain you. Not necessarily remove your responsibilities, you know, you can't do that, but sustain you in them and give you what you need for today. So let's pray together. Let's go to the Lord in prayer. Father, we thank you that you hold us up. Lord, on the days when we feel like we're just barely making it, you are steady when we are scattered.

0: you are not overwhelmed by the calendar ahead, the deadlines, those appointments, the bills, the conversations, the things that we've been avoiding, Lord. You are not overwhelmed by them. Lord, some of the pressure in our lives, I mean, they came from things that we could not control. But some of it came from the choices we made. So, Lord, give us wisdom to know the difference in those two things and handle them appropriately, Lord. Where we need to take responsibility, help us do that. And, Lord, where we need to release something, help us let it go. Lord, give us strength for today. Help the person who woke up just exhausted, that didn't even get enough sleep. Lord, give peace to the one who's walking into something really difficult today and they know about it. Go before them, Lord. Lord, give focus to the one who's just staring at that endless list. It just feels impossible without you. And when we start borrowing tomorrow's pressures, bring us back to the grace that you've given us for right now. And we thank you for sustaining us. Thank you that being tired does not mean that we're abandoned, Lord. We trust you with today and with what is coming, because you are near us and you are by our side. It is in Jesus' name we pray. Amen. We got Mitch Wong with Experience up next.
1: The Lord is near to all who call on him, to all who call on him in truth. If we may pray for you, call us at 770-781-9150 or leave details on our Facebook page. 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

Micah Christopher with Well Water on Victory 91.5. So good to be with you here today. You know, in Genesis 26, Isaac is dealing with actual wells that had been stopped up. His father, Abraham, had dug wells in the land, and after Abraham died, the Philistines filled them with dirt. Genesis 26:18 says, Isaac went back and reopened the wells his father had dug. Now, these were real wells. Like, water meant survival. So I don't want to make the passage say something it's not saying, but I do think there is a simple picture here that helps me. Something valuable had been blocked, and Isaac did the work of clearing it out again. And I wonder if there are places in our spiritual lives where that just needs to happen. Maybe prayer used to be a part of your morning, and now your phone gets the first 30 minutes of your day. Maybe you used to sit with scripture, and now you're living off of that Bible verse graphic that comes across your screen, you know, if it does.

0: Every once in a while, maybe bitterness has piled up. Maybe exhaustion's piled up. Maybe nothing really dramatic happened at all, but life just got really crowded and busy. And sometimes I think I'm asking God for some brand new thing when there are good things that He has already given me that I just stopped tending to. So here's the question I'm asking myself. What has gotten clogged up? Not how do I reinvent my whole spiritual life by tomorrow morning? Just what is one thing I need to clear out so I can return to a healthy rhythm with the Lord? Isaac reopens the wells. And he did not stand beside them talking about how much water used to be in them. And that one got me a little bit. So I hope it gets you a little bit. There's something there. The Family Minute is coming up. Then we got House Fires with Joy right here on Victory 91.5.
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1: 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And we may need extra. You know, while she's grieving, and as she has experienced that in His life, the things that we talk about in this book, His presence, His peace, His provision, His protection, His healing, all those things herself, you can't guarantee the results. 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

fill you with all joy and peace in believing that you may abound in hope by the power of the Holy Spirit. 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

0: Elevation Worship with I Got Saved on Victory 91.5. You know, I got saved in 2010, and that was a point where I really understood that I needed Jesus, not some religion or just knowing things about God. I needed Him. And I remember having this really strong, like, sentiment in my heart, like, take this world, Lord, and just give me Jesus. Now, that wasn't some specific prayer I can quote word for word. It's just the best way I know to describe where my heart was. And Romans 10:9 says, if you confess with your mouth that Jesus is Lord and believe in your heart that God raised him from the dead, you will be saved. And that is where your journey begins. Jesus saves us. We respond in faith. And if victory has been a part of your story somewhere along the way, a song, a message, a prayer, something that pointed you to Jesus, well, send us a message sometime. You know, we love hearing those stories. And so we just don't want to, we want to know that our listeners, you know, they're receiving, and we want to know when they do, because we want to know what was said that impacted you so we can keep doing those things. So if you want to do that, you can send it through our app, Victory 91.5 app, or you can literally call us if you want to, 770-781-9150, or you can just go to our website, victory.radio. All right, I want to switch gears real quick and tell you about our newest student of the week. So if you've been waiting, here it is. Congratulations to Andrew. He is a 17-year-old senior at Creekview High School in Canton. Now, he works at Dick's Sporting Goods, volunteers with the National Honor Society, takes business classes at Creekview along with dual enrollment at Kennesaw State. And one of the things I really like is that he leads a group of third graders at Revolution Church. And he sees the importance of helping the next generation build that strong foundation in Christ. So good on you, Andrew. And tomorrow we are announcing our Student of the Month winner. Our Student of the Month prize is provided by Milton Montessori Schools with campuses in Cumming and Milton. And the winner gets to choose a MacBook Neo or a Nintendo Switch 2 with AirPods. So that's tomorrow. So make sure you're tuning in for the Student of the Month winner. And your student could be next. Parents and legal guardians can nominate a remarkable K-12 student at victory.radio. They could win Student of the Week. They could also win Student of the Month. So get in there and get in those nominations, and we would love to see them. Nona and Mitch Wong, again, center of attention here, are next right on Victory 91.5.
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1: It's like noise-canceling headphones. 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

0: 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Job 1:21, the Lord gave and the Lord has taken away. Blessed be the name of the Lord. Now, I was reading some C.S. Lewis stuff on this because he wrote quite a bit about what it means to receive good things from God without gripping them so tightly that those things become like what our whole life rests on. Lewis says in Mere Christianity, his book, "What we try to keep for ourselves is just what we are sure to lose." And man, that'll preach. Because we can say everything I have belongs to God and really mean it, but then something changes. Your job changes. Something in your relationship change. A plan that we had made for our future, they change. Something we thought was going to stay exactly the way that it was. And suddenly, surrender isn't just like that nice Christian word anymore. I mean, Lewis knew something about that personally. He walked through tremendous grief after losing his wife, Joy. And his writing about grief isn't super neat and polished up. I mean, he wrestled, honestly, with loss. And faith doesn't mean that loss doesn't hurt. But I think the question for us is, can I receive what God gives me with open hands? And enjoy it. Thank Him for it. Love people deeply. Be grateful for the season that you're in. But don't grip it so tightly that you lose sight of who the giver is. Because ultimately, everything good we have points back to Him. He's the giver of every good and perfect gift. Amen. Forrest Frank with OK is coming up next, and prayer at the top of the hour on Victory 91.5.
1: You ever sit and think, there's got to be more to church than this? You feel like you're going through the motions. 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Restoration Church is amazing. It's the most authentic Christian community my wife and I have ever experienced. Pastor Chuck brings it every single Sunday. It's straight fire. 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It's straight up truth. And the worship is no joke. No trendy, concerty worship experiences, just real, God-honoring, Jesus-exalting worship. It's amazing. 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I bet you'd love my church.
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Jesus shared in their humanity so that by his death he might destroy him who holds the power of death, that is the devil, and free those who all their lives were held in slavery by their fear of death. The Sound of Revival, Victory 91.5.

Dane and Baco with The Lord Will Provide, live on Victory 91.5. I am Duncan, and it's so good to be with you here at the top of the hour where we pray. Before this next hour, I want to do something really practical with you. How do we study the Bible? I think so many people, we just don't dig into that, and we just kind of read, and problem is we lose context so much. And before I say anything about like those methods and context and observation, any of that, I want to be really clear about what we're talking about. Now, this is not just another old book that we're analyzing. This is the book of books, the good book. 2 Timothy 3:16 says, all scripture is breathed out by God. Other translations say God breathed, and God chose real human authors writing in real places and real history, but scripture is given by inspiration of God. And Hebrews 4:12 says the word of God is living and active. So when we open the Bible, we're not just collecting information about something ancient. God uses his word to expose us, to correct us, to teach us, to encourage us, and to change us. And that's why studying it carefully matters. A simple framework we can use, and this is a common one, but it's observation, interpretation, application. What does it say? What does it mean in context? And how should that truth shape my life now? But the method, it's not the point. Knowing God is the point. Let's pray together. Father, we thank you for your word. Lord, we thank you that you have spoken. Thank you that scripture is God-breathed. It's trustworthy. It's living and active. And we don't want to treat the Bible casually. We don't want to treat it like just a textbook that we can master and put it back on the shelf. Lord, give us humility when we read. Slow us down when we rush. Protect us from pulling a verse out of context just because it sounds like what we wanted to believe. Help us listen before we assume. Holy Spirit, teach us. Use your word to show us who you are and who we are. Convict us where we need conviction and encourage us when we're weary. Correct us when our thinking is wrong. And change us, Lord, from the inside out. For the person who feels intimidated by this, by the Bible, by your word, Lord, make the next step simple. Give them curiosity and hunger. And help

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The Lord will watch over your coming and going, both now and forevermore. Victory 91.5 and Victory.radio. WWEV Coming Atlanta, the sound of revival.

Madison Watkins with God You Are. Victory 91.5. We're talking this hour a little bit about how to study the Bible. And the first step is observation. What does the passage actually say? Now, this sounds obvious, but this is where we can get ourselves in trouble because we are really quick to jump to, what does this mean to me? Well, I think there's room for that, but not yet. Before that, just look. Who is speaking? Who are they speaking to? What is happening? What are the repeating words? Is there a contrast, a command, a promise, a question? Now, here's an easy example. Take Psalm 23. Before you run to a study note, just notice the images David uses. The Lord is my shepherd. He makes me lie down in green pastures. He leads me beside still waters. You are with me. Your rod and your staff, they comfort me. Just by observing, you start seeing something that David keeps describing God as the one who leads, who provides, who protects, who stays with him. And you haven't even gotten to the commentary yet. You're just paying attention to what God actually put on the page. And sometimes I think we skip that because we want to get to that deep part. But the deep part starts by noticing what is right in front of us. One practical thing you can do: read a short passage two or three times and write down what you see before you look anything up. Now, if you see a word like therefore, stop and look back.

0: ask what it is there for. Yes, that's an old Bible study joke. No, I'm not apologizing for it. Observation keeps us from making the text say something it never said. Let's keep doing this. Let's keep doing it. We got another one coming up. First, Michael Sarver with More Like You is next on Victory 91.5.
1: 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And this is what I believe. I believe that God has a great plan for your life. 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And I would love to invite you to join us at the church at War Hill to experience God's plan and encounter His real love now. 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

One thing I ask of the Lord, this is what I seek, that I may dwell in the house of the Lord all the days of my life, to gaze upon the beauty of the Lord and to seek him in his temple. 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

0: Tiffany Hudson with Fire in My Bones on Victory 91.5 said, get ready, get ready, get ready, because it's time to go. And it is. It's time to go. Last break, we just kind of talked about how the first step of studying the Bible, just something practical. I just wanted to work with something practical with you guys today, and that's observation was the first step, and that's literally just what's there. What is on the page in the Bible? And so we observed the passage, and we slowed down, and we looked at what's there. The next step is interpretation. And what does it mean in its context? Now, this is where history, audience, genre, and the surrounding verses, those matter now. A really easy example is Philippians 4:13. And this is a common one. I can do all things through him who strengthens me. That verse gets used for everything. Winning a game, passing a test, getting that promotion. And listen, God can absolutely strengthen us for hard things. But if you read the verses right before it, Paul says he's learned how to live with plenty and with hunger, with abundance and with need. So I can do all things. It's not Paul saying I can accomplish any dream I set my mind to. Some people are like, oh, I can fly. You know? No, he's saying Christ gives him strength to be faithful and content, whether life feels full or it's painfully lacking. Now, the context makes the verse stronger, not weaker. That is why we ask, who wrote this? Who were they writing to? What is happening around this verse? Is it poetry? Is it history? Is it wisdom? Is it prophecy? Is it a letter to somebody? You do not need a seminary degree for this. A good study Bible can help. There's a Blue Letter Bible. It has free tools. I don't know if you have the app on your phone, but that's a great resource. Blue Letter Bible on the App Store. Bible Project is a great one to kind of help you get overviews of what the books mean in their context. And so that's on YouTube. You can look up Bible Project. But one of the best habits you can build is simple. Don't live on isolated verses. If one verse becomes the foundation of some big conclusion, read the paragraph. Read the chapter. See how it fits the whole book. And we're not trying to make the Bible say something creative all the time. We're trying to understand what God actually said through the author that he inspired. That is a good one. I really love getting into this with you guys. And it's honestly helping me kind of... The basics are important. Go back to the basics, you know? All right, we got some more coming up. But Alexander Pappas with Won't He Do It is next. Right on Victory 91.5.
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0: with Sisters of Grace, and I want to tell you about our Human Trafficking Awareness Summit happening October 10th from 9 a.m. to 4 p.m. at Gateway Church at Friendship in Buford. 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

Lauren Daigle with You Lead Me on Victory 91.5. You know, we've been in kind of like a Bible study over the last few times I've been with you, and it's been really good already. I just love just getting to kind of get something practical with you that you can really maybe take with you in some way. You know, maybe you're writing it down, maybe you just can't because you're driving, but maybe something catches and this helps you in your study. And so last part of our Bible study framework is application. And we observed observation. We observed what the passage says, and then we interpreted what it means in its context. And so now we ask, what does obedience to the truth that we're reading, what does obedience to that look like in my life? Because Bible study can quickly turn into trivia, you know, if we're not careful. All that head knowledge, but no heart knowledge, you know, where it's like transferred to actually our actions and what we believe. And I can know the author, I can know the setting, I can tell you what a Greek word means, and then I can walk out of the room and be impatient with everybody that I meet. Well, that's why we're here. James 1:22 says, "Be doers of the word and not hearers only, deceiving yourselves." That's powerful. That's a powerful word, deceiving yourselves, when all we do is hear the word and we're not doing it. So here's a very normal example. James 1:19, just a couple verses earlier, says, "Be quick to hear, slow to speak, and slow to anger." Now, here's our observation. Those are three clear instructions: quick to hear, slow to speak, slow to anger. Interpretation says James is talking to believers about what genuine faith looks like when it gets lived out. Now here's application. Maybe I do not fire off that text when I'm mad. Maybe I let my wife

0: finish her sentence before I start building a defense around it. If she's listening, she knows what I'm talking about. Maybe I ask one more question in a conversation instead of assuming I already know what that other person means. Now, that is where scripture gets into our real life. And not every passage gives us a little three-step assignment, though. I mean, sometimes the right response is worship. It's repentance. Sometimes the application is simply to believe something true about God that we had forgotten. But because the word is living and active, we should expect it to do something in us. Now, the goal is not to close the Bible and think, well, I learned a fact, I learned something. Well, the goal is to know God and believe what he says and be changed by it. Right? Well, let's do that. Come on. Seth Schleter is with All In up here on Victory 91.5.
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If we walk in the light as he is in the light, we have fellowship with one another. 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

Meredith Andrews with Prevail featuring Liberty Worship Collective on Victory 91.5. I'm Duncan, and we have spent the last hour kind of talking about a really simple way to study scripture, which is observation, interpretation, application. And I want to end that hour kind of where we started. The Bible is not just information. It is God breathed. It's living. It's active. And we study it carefully because we want to understand what God has said. And then we give him permission to use it on us, you know? And I think that part matters because I can turn almost anything into a system. Give me 3 steps and I can make a checklist. But the point is not I completed my Bible study correctly today. The point is that I met with the Lord in his word. And we don't have to do that alone. I mean, a good church, small group, learning from a mature believer, a trustworthy study Bible. Those are gifts. And we can learn from other people while always bringing what we hear back to Scripture. And I want to start, like I said, how we started it is in prayer. And I want to end it with prayer. And that's a good way to do the Bible study, too. If you pray before, study the Bible, and pray out and ask the Lord to help you apply it, you know? So, Father, we thank you that your word is alive. And we thank you that you use it to reach places in us that nobody else can reach. We thank you for every time a passage has corrected us, comforted us, convicted us, or made us see you more clearly. Lord, we want hunger for your scripture that's deep beyond routine. Help us read slowly enough to notice what you say. Lord, we need wisdom to understand it in context. So give us that wisdom and then give us courage to obey it when it challenges something in us. And obey it even when the world says, that's wrong, that's wrong. Lord, give us confidence in your word. Guard us from pride. If studying the Bible makes us more argumentative but not more loving, correct us. If we know a lot of verses but refuse to forgive and serve and listen and repent or change at all, do not let us be satisfied with that knowledge just up here. Lord, transfer it down to our heart. For the person who feels like they do not know where to begin, Lord, make it so simple for them. Give them a gospel, a passage, a step, a next step. Bring good people around them who can help them if they need it. Lord, do that. And Holy Spirit, lead us into truth and keep forming Christ in us through your word. We love you and we want to know more about you.

0: It's in your name I pray. In your name, Jesus, I pray. Amen. 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We got Cochran and Co. coming up with Heart on Fire here on Victory 91.5.
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I'm still confident of this. 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

0: Evelyn Cormier with Leaning on Jesus on Victory 91.5. And I sure hope you are today. Hope you're leaning on Jesus today. You know, I read yesterday's Our Daily Bread devotional. I like to read these because they're, I can expect them to come through. So if you're looking for that, you can go check out Our Daily Bread devotionals at odbm.org. And the yesterday's was called Accepted by God. And it tells a story of Dr. Harold Moody. He had an excellent medical record, but hospitals in London would not hire him because of the color of his skin. So in 1913, he opened a medical practice in his own home and became known for helping people who had experienced rejection too. And the devotional moves to Judges 11 and the story of Jephthah. And Jephthah was a mighty warrior, but his own half-brothers rejected him and drove him away. They told him he would not share in the family inheritance because he was the son of another woman. Now, that kind of rejection is deep. It is one thing when a stranger does not like you. It's another thing when the people who are supposed to be yours tell you that you do not belong. But later in the chapter, Judges 11:29, says the Spirit of the Lord was upon Jephthah. Now, his family's rejection did not get the final word over his life. God still saw him. God used him. And I think that matters because sometimes somebody else's opinion gets way too much authority in our heads. And that does not mean rejection stops hurting. It just means rejection doesn't get to define what God can do with your life. So one of the questions from that devotional is a good one. It's, how has rejection affected you? Maybe there's something from years ago that is still deciding how you see yourself today. Let's bring that before the Lord. Let His truth be louder than the voice that told you that you were not enough. It doesn't deserve that kind of power over you. Let's take that power back right there. Harvest America Moment is up next, and then we have Elevation Rhythm with Takeover here on Victory 91.5.
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2: Put God and His will first in your life. Matthew 6:33, seek first the kingdom of God and His righteousness, and all these things shall be added to you. So in your business, you want to seek first the kingdom of God. Our goal should be to honor God, do honest work with excellence, have personal integrity, and a good testimony in the workplace. You should be an honest person. You should be a trustworthy person. You should be a hard-working person. Your word should be your bond. And so this is something we want to all keep in mind. Put God first, and He will bless you as a result.
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0: Gracie Binion with Demolition Day, Victory 91.5. I want to give you one picture from Scripture before our daily broadcast from Truth Matters with Pastor Chuck Ramsey today. And it's the refiner's fire. It's out of that song, if you heard some of that. And Malachi 3:3 says, "The Lord will sit as a refiner and purifier of silver." Proverbs 17:3 says, "The crucible is for silver and the furnace is for gold, and the Lord tests hearts." The picture is intense because refining, I mean, that requires some heat. Metal is heated so impurities can be separated out. The goal is not to destroy what is valuable, but the goal is to purify it. Now, 1 Peter 1 uses similar language when Peter talks about faith being tested by fire and says genuine faith is more precious than gold. Now, I'm careful with this because I never want to look at somebody going through real suffering and toss this cute line at them about being refined. Hard things, they hurt. Loss, it hurts. Waiting can wear you down. But Scripture does show that God can use hard seasons to expose things in us. Fear and pride and self-reliance. Whatever was hiding there when everything was just easy in that moment. And one thing I like about the refiner picture is this. The refiner is not absent from the fire. He's watching what is happening. And that doesn't answer every why, but it reminds me that God is not careless with his children. And that's so important to think, that he is with us and he's not absent. So Truth Matters is coming up next with Pastor Chuck Ramsey from Restoration Church in Alpharetta. Today is Truth on Fire, part one. It is a rebroadcast from Sunday in week 5 of the Being Radiant series. So maybe as you listen, just ask the Lord a simple question. What are you showing me in a season that I could not see when life was just so comfortable? Here's Pastor Chuck Ramsey.
1: 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Around here, we love the Word, we love people, and we love helping people understand the Word. Jesus taught that knowing the truth brings real freedom, and that's what this time is all about. So settle in and get ready for truth right in the middle of your day.
2: All right, we're in the Be Radiant series still, and I have a message of discipleship and challenge this morning. We've talked for 5 weeks on the need to be radiant, and today we turn for the next 3 weeks, and we're going to be talking about how to be radiant. The title of the message this morning is Truth on Fire, When the Word and the Spirit Come Together. Truth on Fire. So listen closely. I don't have any cute stories. This is a fatherly, this is how I would talk to my sons and my two daughters. I want you to be aware, we're living in a world that is shifting. And it's a world where people are literally running on empty. Values are shifting. Definitions are shifting.

People in charge don't know how to define a woman. People are deconstructing their faith. And so opinions are shifting. And people who stand for old time biblical traditional truth are being scorned and made fun of. What was considered obvious a generation ago is debated today. At the same time, people are anxious, exhausted, distracted, searching, and they're spiritually hungry, we're seeing. So what kind of church does our world need today? We've been talking about needs a radiant church. Needs people that have heeded Isaiah chapter 60, and they are arising and shining, aware that there is deep darkness in the culture, but that the glory of the Lord is going to rise upon the church. Amen? A church with light that shines in the darkness, that's not afraid of the darkness, that doesn't just sequester away, but people who are filled with the power and the truth, the anointing comes from the Holy Spirit. A church that shines, is radiant. A church that knows what it believes. A church that knows the God it believes in. The world needs a church that's anchored enough that the winds cannot move it. And yet it's alive enough that the world can see Jesus in it. And I believe for us to be a radiant church, two things are essential. This was a one-part sermon, but there's no way I was going to get to both of them. Early this morning, I decided to divide this up into two messages. And so the two things that I believe are absolutely essential for us to be a radiant church are, number one, we must be word-centered. And number two, spirit-filled. Can I get a witness, somebody? We need truth and power, foundation and fire. We need scripture and doctrine and supernatural empowerment. When Jesus was going public in his ministry and he had fasted 40 days and 40 nights, Satan tempted him. This is one of the things I want you to notice. He said, if you are the Son of God, then command these stones. Do a miracle. Perform. And turn these stones into bread. In Matthew 4:4, Jesus said, man shall not live on bread alone. I want you to just notice that first. Some translations say, man must not live on bread alone. Some translations say, man cannot. Here, the NIV says, shall not live on bread alone. But you live Zoe life, a full life, abundant life, on every word that comes from the mouth of God, the word of God. Now, I want you to think about this setting. Jesus has just been baptized. The Holy Spirit just descended upon him. And the last thing he heard was God speaking. Often the next person you hear speaking after God speaking is the enemy, the adversary, to come and distort or take that word. The last thing Jesus heard was, this is my son whom I love and I'm well pleased. And here comes Satan. And he did to Jesus what he always does to us. He comes to jack up your identity. And he says, if you really are, if that's really true, then you do something and prove it. Jesus goes into the wilderness 40 days. He's hungry, physically weak. And Satan comes to him and says, if you're the son of God, don't miss it. Remember, the last thing he said, what he heard was God saying, this is my son. Satan comes, if you are. And that's the enemy's strategy. God speaks. Then Satan puts a question mark where God put a period. It's what Satan does. The serpent, years ago, approaches Eve. And he says, did God really say? And that's where deception begins. When you begin to question, has God said? And that's the thing Satan wants to get you to do. You see, lost identity and purpose happens when Satan gets us to question what God has said to us in his word. And life is no fun when you don't know who you are or what you're called to do, what your purpose is. And this is the whole

thing, the first thing I don't want us to miss. We find out who we are and whose we are and what he wants us to do when we have relationship with the word, when we read the word, when we live in the word. The enemy knows something. If he can get you to question God's word, eventually he will get you to abandon God's will. He doesn't have to convince you that God doesn't exist. He just has to make you uncertain about what God has said to you in his word. Jesus, though, doesn't debate the devil. Jesus says, "It is written." I love that. Say it with me. It is written. Satan tells Jesus, "Turn these stones into bread." And Jesus answers, "Man shall not live on bread alone." Jesus is telling us something too. Jesus is telling us that there is more than one kind of hunger. Your body needs bread, but your soul needs truth. And you can feed one while starving the other. You see, y'all, are you out there? You can have a full stomach, a full bank account, a full calendar, a full house, a full social media feed with tons of followers, and you can still have an empty soul, an anorexic spirit, because there are places inside you that only the voice of God can satisfy. Some of us, we're spiritually malnourished, not because God stopped speaking, but because we stopped eating and living off of our daily manna. Are you with me? Historically, I want you to see that there is a correlation between the availability and the emphasis of the Bible as the Word of God and the connection when it's available and emphasized, there's a vibrancy of the church's passion and purpose. As long as the flame of God's word is shining bright, listen closely, illuminating the body of Christ, hope then remains alive. And the church powerfully moves forward and prevails. But remove the Bible either by discrediting it so badly that interest is lost or by making it unavailable to the masses. And then the church begins to experience weakness, a sort of spiritual anorexia. It happened in the Bible on more than one occasion. In the days of Eli, the word of the Lord became rare, and the vision of God grew dim, and the days grew dark. In the European Middle Ages, the word of God was unavailable to the average person. Most people claimed to be Christian, but they simply couldn't read. So they were at the mercy of professional clergy to know anything about God. And God forbid, but the church services were in Latin, making it impossible for the listener to receive anything but dead tradition and stale, lifeless spirituality. And the Pope and the high-level church officials literally made it a capital offense for anyone to translate the scriptures into the common languages of the day. Only a few people were permitted to read the scarce copies of the Bible that had been copied by hand, mind you, and kept under lock and key. Spend a few years learning Latin, Hebrew, and Greek, then you can be trusted to read the Bible. Think about that. For centuries. Think, whole generations, entire civilizations that for the most part had no idea what the Bible said about anything. They were truly kept in the dark and left spiritually famished. There was a blackout of the written word of God. No wonder this period in history is called the Dark Ages. And then
The word miraculous.

becomes available because Johannes Gutenberg. Think about something we've taken completely for granted. You probably have several Bibles in your house right now. You've got one on your phone with more translations than you can count or ever use. But for most of Christian history, ordinary people did not possess a single copy of the Bible. And then in the 15th century in Europe, Johannes Gutenberg invented the printing press that transformed the production of books and the distribution of knowledge. One of the first things printed on it was the Gutenberg Bible. Think about the significance of that. What had been too expensive and too difficult to reproduce could now eventually be multiplied on a scale previously that was unimaginable. The printing revolution helped make the widespread circulation of Scripture possible. What a glorious day, right? And once ordinary people gained access to God's Word, something happened that institutions could no longer control. People started reading it. People started reading the Bible. That's dangerous in the most awesome kind of way. Because when you open God's Word and say, God, speak to me, things begin to happen. More than what's happening right now, but it's okay. I don't need your encouragement. I have a word from the Lord. I came expecting and not begging for any amens. I'm serious as a heart attack. Then comes along a German monk named Martin Luther. We don't know this stuff about Christian history. What shaped us? Luther was wrestling deeply with a corrupt, empty, stale, lifeless religious system. And as he went after God, studying Scripture, especially Paul's teaching in Romans, he came to understand this one simple truth. The righteous will live by faith. And the biblical conviction became central to Luther's theology and helped ignite what we now know as the Protestant Reformation. Faith alone, Scripture alone, Christ alone. And Luther became convinced, listen, y'all, that ordinary people needed access to Scripture in a language that they could understand. So he translated the New Testament into German, followed later by the rest of the Bible. And that, brothers and sisters, was a game changer. Scripture became accessible to ordinary German-speaking Christians. Now, the Reformation, it's somewhat complicated historically. And the printing press wasn't the only cause, but the combination of Scripture that could be read in a person's native language and the printing press helped biblical ideas spread at an unprecedented speed, and the spiritually starved were now being fed. The Dark Ages were coming to an end as the Word of God was being printed and distributed around the world. One man invented the printing press while God raised up another courageous man who would fight for every man to be able to read the Word of God. There's always been a battle over getting the Word of God to the people. William Tyndale would translate the Bible into English and then be burned at the stake for doing so. His famous statement to a priest was, "If God spares my life, I will cause a boy who drives a plow to know more of Scripture than you do." Come on, somebody. Thank God for William Tyndale. Well, he lived long enough to translate it into English. And the once lifeless and institutionalized religion caught fire as the Word of God broke through the darkness and brought light and life that would reshape the world, literally, and reshape human history. And here's the point.
when the word gets back into the hands and hearts of God's people, things begin to change.

change on a worldwide scale. And if we need anything in the church today, we need the Word of God, come on, to get back into the hands and the hearts of the people. And that brings us to an even older story. 2 Kings 22, the 8-year-old king Josiah becomes king of Judah. And the nation has drifted away from God. Idolatry is now the norm. The temple has been neglected. The place of worship is in ruins, and there's spiritual compromise everywhere. And Josiah says, we got to clean this mess up. And he calls to get the temple repaired. Hear me. While they're cleaning things out in the temple, Hilkiah, the high priest, makes an astonishing discovery. He says in 2 Kings 22, I have found the book of the law in the temple of the Lord. Did you catch that? We found the Bible that was lost in the church. True story, facts. Think about that statement. They found the Bible in church. The book wasn't in a pagan temple. The Babylonians had not stolen it. It wasn't destroyed by atheistic ideology. It hadn't been outlawed. The Word of God had been lost in the house of God. And we'd be foolish to think that in no way are we connected to a story like that. You see, you can still have a building. You can still have a pastor. You can still gather in the name of Jesus. You can even have priests. You can still do religious activity and somehow lose the centrality of it is written. The book is brought to Josiah, and when it is read aloud, the king tears his robes and begins to weep. Why? Because he suddenly realizes we have drifted a long way from what God has said. Josiah begins reform and he goes crazy. Idols come down, false worship is confronted, the witches and the palm reader are pushed off the cliff, the covenant is renewed, Passover is restored. He starts doing what a righteous leader ought to do when foolishness has come into the house of God. Revival began when they rediscovered what they had already possessed. Brothers and sisters, that speaks to the American church. Our problem isn't access. We have more access to biblical information than any generation ever has throughout history. We've got Bible apps and podcasts, YouTube, study Bibles, sermons on demand, Christian books, multiple translations. You can have 10 Bibles and still live as though you've never heard God speak a single word. So maybe the question isn't, do you have a Bible? Maybe the question is, does your Bible have any part of you? Paul warned Timothy, and I stand as a pastor who wants to be faithful and not popular. Paul said to Timothy, the Spirit clearly says that in later times, some will abandon the faith and follow deceiving spirits. And without a doubt, we are in that day. We live in the information age, but information doesn't necessarily produce truth, does it? We live in a digital age deception, levels of deception and AI and things that are here now and things that are coming, that we're going to need to know real truth and counterfeit truth. So how do you live in a world where thousands of voices are competing for your mind? You need to know the word. You need to be able to say, it is written. God's people must become word-centered again. I prepared myself for very few amens and affirmation, and I'm ready. I'm serious.
This is unpopular. I told Candace, pray for me. My heart is heavy. And

I'm burdened. And this is a Neanderthal message, because I'm once again up here telling you how wonderful broccoli is. Amen? How many of y'all love broccoli? I eat broccoli.

0: of sexuality comes from Scripture. Our understanding of money comes from Scripture. Our understanding of forgiveness comes from Scripture. Y'all, our understanding of God comes from Scripture. You see, when everything is shifting, you need something that is not shifting, something that doesn't move, something that's eternally stable and true. You need to be able to say, "It is written," to the devil. In 1994, George Barna found 12% of Americans had a biblical worldview. Today, it's 4%. And among America's Christian pastors, it's 37%, with children's and youth pastors at just 12%. Executive pastors, 4%, and the popular teaching pastors, 8%. Somebody say, "Help me, Jesus." It's almost funny, but it's not. This is not funny. This is an existential threat to live, healthy, faith-filled churches. Help me, Jesus. Enough with the Dr. Phil, TED Talk, Oprah, 3 points, a poem, and a joke. We need the Rhema Word of God. We need the Logos and the Rhema Word of God. Hear me, you are not alive if you're not reading the Word.
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Michael Boggs with Never Leave on Victory 91.5, and that's featuring Hannah Kerr. You know, I saw a quote from Jensen Franklin at Free Chapel. We actually stream him on a podcast if you go to our website. When things seem out of control, remember that we serve a God who is in control. And that sounds simple. I mean, life gets out of control. It feels like it. And I like knowing what's next. I'm sure you do too. I like the plan. I like knowing how something's supposed to work out. Wouldn't that be nice? Wouldn't that be nice if we just always got that? There's seasons where you just don't get that. In Psalm 103:19 says, "The Lord has established his throne in heaven, in the heavens, and his kingdom rules over all." And that's bigger than saying everything's going to go the way we hoped. I mean, God is king. When I understand what he's doing, well, God is king when I understand it or not. He's king when I understand what he's doing, and he's king when I absolutely do not. And if he is king, I can let go. And Father, you are God, and we are not. Lord, we're grateful for that. Your throne is established. Your kingdom is unshakable. And you know the way things go. We thank you for the ways that you've protected us. We never even saw. Thank you for closed doors. We don't often thank you for that, but we thank you for closed doors that may have been mercy. We thank you for the timing that was different than ours, because the timing was right for you. We thank you for the people that you've placed in our path, Lord, and for every detail that you can see. Our view is so small, and we need your eyes. And for the places that feel out of control right now in our lives, Lord, give us the wisdom. Where action is needed, give us courage. Where we need to wait, give us patience. Keep us from making fear-driven decisions because we're desperate to feel in control again. Lord, and I ask specifically right now, Lord, would you protect our families? God, because we need you more than ever, it feels like. Lord, order our steps. We need your peace that's just rooted in who you are, an unshakable God. We need your peace, not in whether we can like predict what happens next. I mean, we need your guidance. Help us be faithful with what you have put in front of us today. Lord, and we will trust you with the rest.

0: you're still on your throne, and we trust you. It is in Jesus' name we pray. Amen. Amen. We got Patrick Mayberry with 3 Days Later coming up next, right here on Victory 91.5.
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1: You just heard Madison Street Worship with Love You More, featuring Jesse Clement Brock, Victory 91.5. I'm thinking about the church at Ephesus in Revelation 2, because Jesus says something to them that is honestly a little bit unsettling. They had a lot going on for them. They worked hard. They endured. They were careful about false teaching. And they were not just believing everything anybody said in Jesus' name. And then Jesus says in Revelation 2:4, but I have this against you, that you have abandoned the love you had at first. Now it gets my attention, because apparently you can be right about a lot of things and still grow cold. I mean, you can defend the truth, but then you stop being tender, and you can serve constantly, but you stop enjoying Jesus. You can know what everybody else is doing wrong

0: and somehow miss what is happening in your own heart. Then Jesus tells them what to do. Verse 5 says, "Remember therefore from where you have fallen. Repent and do the works you did at first." This kind of comes back to our Bible study at the top of the 11 o'clock hour, where we just kind of talked about just what does the Bible say? Observe what it says. It says, remember, repent, and return. Remember what it was like when your relationship with the Lord was not just routine. Repent and actually change the direction where something has drifted. And return to the things you did when love was active. Prayer and worship and scripture. Serving people because you loved them, not because you were keeping up this image. You know, sometimes we wait around for a feeling to come back before we do anything. But Jesus tells you to move. So maybe the question today is pretty simple. Has my faith become mechanically correct, but relationally cold? And if it has, we don't have to fake it anymore. We can notice that drift and take a 180, turn around. Let's change that. Let's fix that. Let's not be that way anymore. Up next, we got Crowder with Never Gonna Die. Yeah, I'm on Victory 91.5.
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has come for you to wake up from your slumber, because our salvation is nearer now than when we first believed. The night is nearly over. The day is almost here. So let us put aside the deeds of darkness and put on the armor of light. Victory 91.5 and Victory.radio, the sound of revival.

0: Benjamin William Hastings with Saturday featuring Aiden King right here on Victory 91.5. I really like this project, this song. A lot can change in a day. Wait another day. You never know. I think we have some basis, you know, for this, but Benjamin William Hastings and Aiden King, they're longtime friends. This song lives in that space between Good Friday and Easter Sunday. You know, we know the end of the story, so it's easy for us to move pretty quickly from the cross to the resurrection. But the disciples, they didn't know Sunday morning was coming. That's why, you know, we hear in that song Rattle that we do in churches and worship leaders, so I'm recalling this. Saturday was silent. Jesus had been crucified. The tomb was sealed. The thing they thought God was doing looked completely over. Now, that is what I like about the idea behind this song. It sits in the in-between. The worst thing has happened, but the best thing has not happened yet. And a lot of life feels like Saturday. I mean, you prayed. You don't have that answer yet. You obeyed. You can't see what God's doing with it. You thought something was moving on and moving along, and then everything got really quiet. You know, silence can make us assume that nothing is happening. But Easter reminds us that what we can see, it's not the whole story. Now, that does not mean every hard situation wraps up neatly by Sunday morning. It's not the formula for getting the outcome that we wanted. But it does mean that God's silence is not proof of absence. If you like Saturday, this name of the song, Saturday, Benjamin and Aiden did a whole project together. And we actually play another song called Hollow Grave from it, too. It's great. I have a feeling we're going to love this album around Easter time next year. So maybe go ahead and get acquainted with it already. I love that Hollow Grave song when we play it. So up next, though, is not Hollow Grave, though it'd be kind of cool if it was. Up next is Hopeful with Don't Blink right here on Victory 91.5.
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Taya with My Refuge on Victory 91.5. I just love that song. It comes up often, and it's just a powerful song. Just a reminder that He is with us. Have you ever made dinner and then realized after the fact one of the ingredients was bad? And that was us last night. Courtney and I made these sandwiches. We make them actually often because they're easy and they're really good. Instead of BLTs, we do, they're called bats. We call them bats, which is funny. You say, hey, we're coming over for dinner tonight. We're having bats. No,

0: We're having bacon, avocado, tomato sandwiches, and we just love them. But we had a long weekend, and we just didn't want to stop at the grocery store, and this is supposed to be the easy dinner. So I made Courtney's first, my wife, and handed it to her. And then I went back, and I made mine. And when I came back with mine, I sat down, and I said, how is it? And she says, well, something's a little funky about it, but I ate it anyway. Which, first of all, is a sentence that I would have loved to hear before I took my bite. I took one bite and immediately spit it out. Like, the avocado was bad. It was bitter. It was rancid. Absolutely not supposed to taste like that. So I asked how much she ate, and I looked at her sandwich. About 60% of her sandwich was gone already. I don't know why. Like, she knew it was tasting bad, so I don't know. She was just hungry, I think. Naturally, we did what responsible adults do in 2026 and immediately just Googled, are we going to get sick from eating this avocado? And, yeah, I mean, I was also disappointed because the whole reason we made the bats was to avoid going to the store. So dinner became just scavenging through the refrigerator to figure out if we had anything. And listen, I pulled as much bacon off of that sandwich as I could because, you know, the bacon that hadn't touched the avocado. Because bacon is precious. It's precious. We got to keep our bacon. And this is a little expensive, too. So I'm not throwing away that innocent bacon, you know, because avocados are bad. So no big spiritual point here. Just something I needed you to know. What happened in my house. Sometimes I just share my life with you, I guess. Mercy Me with Wake Up Sleeper is next.
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God, you are my God. I earnestly search for you. My soul thirsts for you. My whole body longs for you in this parched and weary land where there is no water. I have seen you in your sanctuary and gazed upon your power and glory. 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

That's Corey Asbury with Only Ever on Victory 91.5. There's a lot of story behind that song, and you know, when you know it, that song, you just listen to the words. I was just listening, and I'm like, wow, I mean, I know what it took to write a song like that, you know? Corey Asbury has been open about stepping away from worship music for a long season after Reckless Love. You know, he's the one who wrote that and many other great ones, and he got tired and he got cynical even and frustrated with parts of like the industry and with the pressure that can come when calling and your platform and your business and your personal ambition, they all get tangled together. And part of his road back actually involved having an honest conversation with who we know, Forrest Frank, you know, and so realizing that he did not have to fix an entire industry in order to be faithful to what God was asking him to do. And that's what I hear when I hear Only Ever. Just strip it back down. Not how big is the platform? How successful is it? What are people saying? And who's this actually for? I mean, and that question reaches way beyond music. We can do good things for mixed reasons. Ministry, work, serving, giving, posting, leading, and even worship. So I want to pray about our motives for a minute. This spreads across really anything. Well, let's pray together. Jesus, we want our lives to be about you. We don't want everything to just look spiritual, you know, all the time. But our work and our relationships, our creativity, our decisions, our private thoughts, we want them to belong to you. Lord, search our hearts and search our motives. Lord, if pride

0: Tide has gotten mixed in. We need to see that. Show us that. Where we are chasing the approval of others. Grabbing for attention. Seeking influence. Or the feeling of being important. Lord, correct us. Lord, because we're only great when you're great. And where disappointment with people has made us cynical about something that you've called us to do, heal that. But don't let us become naive in those moments, Lord. Give us clean hearts. Help us serve without needing everybody to notice us. Help us obey without like obedience becoming branding or something within us, like a branding, a mission to increase our awareness. Keep us from comparing our calling to somebody else's platform. Because your platform is for us. The one you've given us is for us specifically. And for anyone who stepped away from something because they got tired, they got hurt, disillusioned, give wisdom about what our own faithfulness looks like right now in this moment. And Lord, if you are calling us back, make that way clear. Lord, if you're just redirecting them, give them peace in those moments. And at the end of it all, we want our lives pointed toward Jesus. Purify us. Bring us back to you. In Jesus' name, amen.
1: 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Where does my help come from? My help comes from the Lord, the maker of

0: The Afters with Eve of a Miracle. Victory 91.5. You know, it's Tuesday, and tomorrow comes Wednesday. Maybe today. Maybe today is the before the day of a miracle. And so we always got to be open to that and encouraged by that. You never know when something's going to happen. Matthew 19:26 says, with man, this is impossible. But with God, all things are possible. That verse ends up on a lot of inspirational graphics that come across your screens, but context is important here and specific. And Jesus had just talked with the rich young ruler, a man who looked from the outside like the kind of person everybody would assume had it all together spiritually. And he walked away because he could not release what had a hold of him. The disciples are stunned. They ask, who then can be saved? And that is where Jesus says, with man, this is impossible. He's not giving us a line that says, pick any dream you want. God's going to make it happen. Well, he's talking about something much deeper, that we cannot save ourselves. We cannot work hard enough to erase our sin. We cannot build a good enough spiritual resume to make ourselves righteous before God. We cannot perform our way into a new heart. But what is impossible for us, God has done through Jesus. And honestly, there's freedom in that. There really is. We live in a culture that loves a self-made story, just to work harder, fix yourself, reinvent yourself, be happy, be disciplined enough, and you can become anything. There are places where effort matters, sure, but the deepest problem in us was never going to be solved by trying harder. In fact, we need grace. So if you've been treating this thing like a never-ending attempt to make yourself good enough for God, that's not the gospel. No. Jesus has already done what you could not do for yourself. And it's important to hold on to that. The Belonging Co. is up next with He Shall Be Praised right here on Victory 91.5.
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0: Lily Emeris with Till the Day I Die on Victory 91.5. I was reading a verse 15 devotional called Seeking Transformation. And I believe it's just yesterday's. It's yesterday's. So if you're looking up these devotionals, you can go to first15believe.org and find this one from yesterday. And it started in Psalms 51. David prays, "Create in me a clean heart, O God, and renew a right spirit within me." That prayer is from somebody, obviously, who is not trying to manage his appearances anymore because he knows that David sinned. He's been confronted. His response is not, "Just help me look better." It's, "God, do something in me. Search my heart." That's within us, you know? And that's a very different kind of prayer because I can spend a lot of effort managing my outward appearance. And I can make sure that I sound right and keep up the routine I'm doing. You know, I can make sure everybody thinks I'm doing good and still have something inside that needs the Lord's attention. The devotional asks the simple question, where do you need transformation? Is there a lie that you keep believing? A habit that you are protecting? A fear that keeps making decisions for you? A perspective that just got bitter over time? And you don't have to answer that out loud on the right here or anything, you know, in your car, especially if you've got somebody next to you. But maybe don't rush past the question either, because David's prayer is simple enough to borrow from. And we need to do that. We need to hear scripture. And then we talked about that earlier. Application. Like, create in me a clean heart. Not make me look like I have a clean heart. Actually make me different. And transformation is usually not this dramatic moment. Though it can be. Whether we just never struggle again. I mean, I believe he's got the power to do that. And I think we've got a lot of testimony that says that there were immediate moments of transformation. But sometimes the Lord just works in us, you know? And that's not bad to just literally be creating in me. It's a process through, just constantly working on us. And it's a life of bringing ourselves back to the Lord and staying in his word and listening to the Holy Spirit, repenting when he puts his finger on something, you know? Sometimes he's just like, "Hey, what about this thing right here?" But let's let him keep doing the work. Let's let him keep doing his work in us. He wants to do it. And so let's be available for him, just like he's available for us, you know? Heritage with Every Tear is up next, right here on Victory 91.5.
1: 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I just never a doubt.
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Chase & Co. I've Got Jesus featuring Elevate Life Music right here on Victory 91.5. So apparently I made an appearance on the young adults Instagram from my church, which is interesting because according to Banks Ramsey, who was here last week, he's a young adults pastor at Restoration Church, and he was here for Victory Partner Days during Corey's shift here, and he said that young adults cuts off at 30 at their church. So naturally I Googled, what is the next stage after young adult? You guys,

0: Don't Google that, because I found this thing called established adulthood, ages 30 to 45, and that really put a damper on things, you know? It starts talking about this stage of life where everything is supposed to get more established. Career, family, long-term plans, stability. And I'm like, okay, I was just trying to figure out what age bracket I belong to. I did not ask Google to start evaluating whether I got my life together or not, you know? I'm very happy with where I am. I just wasn't prepared for that little Google search to suddenly feel like a meeting with a guidance counselor. So anyway, apparently I'm an established adult. And I really did. I liked young adult better. It's got a better ring to it, I guess. But I guess I'm just a special guest on that young adult's Instagram page now. And they were doing one of those fit check videos after church on Sunday. One person steps into the frame, says what they're wearing, what brand it is, where they got it, and then steps out and the next person comes in, and so on. And I was holding the phone while they were filming everybody, and when I handed the phone back, I just jokingly announced my own little fit check. I was like, shirt, Goodwill, pants, Goodwill, shoes are Goodwill, which, to be fair, that's mostly true. I think my shoes were Hey Dudes, but everything else, I'm pretty sure I got it at Goodwill. But she was still recording when I did that, so I made like this little blooper reel at the end. And of course, they posted it. And I watched it back and had that immediate moment of, oh no, why did I do all of that? Because, you know, mannerisms and stuff. You ever see yourself on video and suddenly just become aware of every little thing you did with your face and your hands and your voice, all of it? Well, that was me. And then I realized, you know, I really don't care that much anymore. And honestly, I mean, there was probably a time when something like that would have bothered me a little bit more. But, you know, just kind of like, yep, that was me being weird in public. Nothing new here. That's kind of how I am now. At some point, you have to just embrace the awkwardness. Life is a lot more fun when you stop taking every little thing so seriously. And real quick, though, one quick thing for tomorrow before I go. We are announcing our student of the month, not week, month. Everything's been building up to this. Student of the month winner tomorrow. So make sure you tune in. We've got some stuff Donna's going to share about it. I'm going to share about it. I'm sure Corey's, everybody that's going to be on around us during the whole day, is going to be sharing about it. And so Corey King is taking the mic at the top of the hour for prayer. So just stick around so that you can pray with her. Hope you have a great Tuesday evening. We got Mitch Wong with Appetite right here on Victory 91.5. Is there anybody
1: else who can testify? This is Pastor Don Allen. 35 years ago, a group of people came together to start a new church in North Georgia. People said it wouldn't last 6 months, but it's been a long journey. God's doing amazing things literally around the world as we celebrate real love now. We would love to invite you and your family to join us at the Church at War Hill. 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

Let us acknowledge the Lord. Let us press on to acknowledge Him. As surely as the sun rises, He will appear. He will come to us like the winter rains, like the spring rains that water the earth. Victory 91.5 and Victory.radio, the sound of revival.

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That's Samantha Ebert, 41, on Victory 91.5. And in James chapter 1, verse 4, it says, "Let perseverance finish its work so that you may be mature and complete, not lacking anything." In Colossians 4:12, it says that you may stand firm in all the will of God, mature and fully assured. God, this is something that you want to accomplish in our heart and our spirit. There is a maturity that we're growing in every single day. There's growth taking place in our prayer life and in time with you. We're growing. We're becoming. And you want us fully assured of who you are, of what you've done, of who we are. You want us to have assurance. You want us to have security. I like that reminder that we've got to persevere through the things that maybe we feel like giving up on. Maybe we feel like turning away from. You're telling us that there's something happening as we choose to continue

even struggling through some things, that this struggle is worth it, that the resistance is worth it, the perseverance is worth it, because the hard work that you're doing, the transformation that you're accomplishing, is paying off one day at a time. We really are becoming. It's not wasted. The struggle is not wasted. She's reminding us in that song that there's so many things on the way that are in process right now from you. If we'll continue seeking you and finding you. You're building trust in our relationship with you. You're helping us through so many different issues. And I like that. One day you're going to see us in James. He's writing that we won't be lacking anything as we've been persevering. You've been forming our heart, forming our spirit. You see what we're lacking today. You know how to come through in those areas. Maybe we need to pray. God, show me where I'm operating, maybe out of emptiness. You want me operating in your fullness. Maybe we need to pray that we'd experience exactly what you want to impart today. And you're telling us, stand firm. As we're continuing to walk in your will, as we're continuing to walk with you, you're at work powerfully in our lives. You're not leaving us the same. Let perseverance finish its work in your life. Keep persevering. It's going to be worth it. In Jesus' name, amen.

That's 2911 Worship, Blood of the Lamb, the live version on Victory 91.5. And Pastor Jensen Franklin, you can press play on his podcast, on our app, on our website, victory.radio. Today, his devotion on his website was from 2 Chronicles 16:8, where it says, "It was God that blessed you." And he said, nobody drifts from God in the desperation season when everything's falling apart, when you're exhausted, every option, you're crying out for God, you're standing at the end of yourself, you're praying, you're seeking, you're reaching for God, just like a drowning person would reach for anything that would hold their weight. The desperate seasons, they have a way of keeping you connected to your source. And the dangerous season is actually the successful one. Asa in the Bible proved it. In the early years of his reign, he was a man that prayed before every battle. When the Ethiopians came against him with an army that outnumbered his forces in ways that made the situation impossible, he didn't call in his generals. He prayed first. He brought God into it. And he would say, whether we have many or few, help us. We rely on you. And God, he would move. And that's the Asa of the early years, the king who knew in his bones that what he had and what he was able to do was not in his own doing. And then the winds piled up and the battles were won and the kingdom grew. And Asa, at some point, became this professional. He knew how to handle threats. He knew who to call. He had the connections, the experience. And he wouldn't seek God anymore. And it's unsettling because self-reliance is so dangerous. Sometimes it'll seem to work for a while. Maybe your business runs fine without your prayer life. Maybe some decisions are landing well without seeking God. But the silence of God's voice, it will start to feel like absence. And Jesus, he said in John 15, that we are his branches, that if we remain in him, we're going to bear fruit. But apart from him, we can do nothing. And maybe there's this disconnection right now. Maybe you still believe in God. Asa, he still believed in God. But there's some decisions that we're making apart from God. Maybe we're convinced that we've got this. Your platform, your skill, whatever you're good at, it's working. And sometimes we leave God out of those things. Stay connected to the source. What would it look like to reinvite God into all this?

0: things that he already helped you build. He said, God, forgive us for the seasons where we stopped seeking you because things are going well. Show us where you're blessing us in ways that we can never take credit for. Help us to never get so good at what we do that we forget that we need you to keep doing it. Keep us desperate for you, especially in the winning seasons. And I just think that is a good reminder that we need to reevaluate that from time to time. Are we still praying through things before we try to do anything in our own strength? And Jensen Franklin, he's been ministering for a long time. I love this reminder that he's still staying fully dependent on God. And coming up, we're going to hear from Gable Price and Friends and Lauren Daigle. But right now, it's time to hear from Ken Ham.
1: 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This is Ken Ham, author, speaker, and blogger on science and the Bible's reliability. Well, this week, we're looking at how we can encourage our families to view God's word as the authority. Yesterday, we learned the first step is to read God's word as a family. Well, we also need to be memorizing it. Like the psalmist said, I've stored up your word in my heart that I might not sin against you. Knowing God's word convicts us of sin and helps us to say no to temptation. But don't just get your children to memorize verses. Do it with them. This shows that scripture memory should be a lifelong discipline and that it helps shape your thinking and keeps you from sin just as it does them.
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0: That's Lauren Daigle. Here's my heart. I'm Victory 91.5. And I was reading this devotion on Daniel and how God had his heart. And it says that God, he didn't remove Daniel from the lion's den. Daniel, he was faithful. And yet faithfulness didn't keep him from being thrown into the den. He prayed when prayer was forbidden. And he trusted God when obedience was dangerous. He found himself surrounded by lions, and God, he could have kept him out of there. But instead, God met him inside of it. That night, it didn't become easy. The danger was real. The lions were real. The stone was sealed over the entrance. And yet, Daniel was not alone. In Daniel 6:22, we read, "My God sent his angel and shut the lions' mouths." God didn't deliver Daniel from the situation. He delivered Daniel while he was in it. And there's a kind of deliverance that we often overlook where we're praying for God to remove something, to change the circumstances, to open another door, or to take away the thing that's frightening us. And maybe he will. But his presence is also in the place where we're desperately wanting to escape. The lions, they don't have the final word. The darkness, it doesn't have the final word. God, he will always have the final word. Daniel, he entered that den and he remained faithful, and he came out because God also remained faithful. And if you're in a place like that right now, don't assume that God's abandoned you because he hasn't taken you out of it. The presence of lions, so to speak, it doesn't mean the absence of God. Your deliverance, it might not look like escaping that place. The miracle, it might be discovering that God, he is with you. What's meant to destroy you cannot overcome the God who's standing beside you. God, he shut the lion's mouths. The deliverance, it wasn't an escaping. The deliverance, it was God being right there. Your deliverer being with you. God, he can perform miracles in so many different ways. And I like that reminder that sometimes we need that assurance that deliverance is not far away. Deliverance is already working in your situation because God is. Deliverance is already taking place because that's who he is. He's still our deliverer. The deliverance, it wasn't an escaping. It was God being right there with him. And God is right there with you. I love this reminder that through prayer, through your relationship with God, he can do anything in your life. He wants to show you what he's capable of. And coming up, we'll keep talking about just different miracles, maybe that God wants to do or that God has done. And coming up, I see Joe L. Barnes and Joel Vaughn on the way, thanks to Cross Church.
1: 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Hey, this is Pastor Josh Mayo of Cross Church here in Cumming, Georgia. 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

0: That's Boo Worship, living proof. I'm Victory 91.5. 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I love their podcasts on our app, on our website, their worship too. And this week's Student of the Week, we want to shout out Andrew, a 17-year-old senior at Creekview High School over in Canton. And something cool about Andrew is that he goes to Revolution Church and he also serves there. He has a heart for the kids, the third graders. He's investing in them. So thank you, Andrew, for what you're doing at your church and just in the body of Christ. And then now he is in, he's in the big Student of the Month pool that we're going to announce on Wednesday. So tomorrow, as you're tuning in, I'm sure Donna in the morning, she'll be shouting out the Student of the Month. And keep on nominating your kids. If you go to victory.radio, kindergarten through 12th grade right now, it just takes a minute and then they'll be entered to win all school year long. Milton Montessori schools, they're providing the Mac Neo or the Nintendo Switch 2 this month and the AirPods. So it's just a great time to give back to the students that, you know, we want to celebrate. Coming up, we're going to hear from Caleb Meekum and Jeremy Camp. And right now, we're going to hear from some of our underwriters that are making that possible.
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He has showed you, oh man, what is good. 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

The Lord is near to all who call on Him, to all who call on Him in truth. 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

That's Claire Leslie, full 180 on Victory 91.5. And in Proverbs chapter 4, verse 23, it tells us, above all, guard the affections of your heart, for they affect all that you are. Pay attention to the welfare of your innermost being, for from there flows the wellspring of life. And this is a good reminder, God, that our desires are showing us something deeper going on. Pay attention to the affections of your heart. Maybe we've not meant to, but maybe we've lost our devotion to you. Maybe we've stumbled, maybe we've turned from you, maybe we've become hard-hearted in so many different ways. Maybe we're trying to blame it on somebody, someone else, some hurts that have happened. But I like this reminder that our heart is so important to you that you want us to offer it to you, to let you do a work in our heart, to let you do a work in our life that truly softens us, that tenderizes us. And maybe we need to be tender towards you. Maybe our hearts were really cold, if we're honest, to your word, to the church. And that's something that you want to meet us in. Any hurt, any wound, any unforgiveness. She's reminding us that you can change us in so many different ways. You can turn our life around today. But then you are giving us something to apply, to guard your heart. To guard the work that he's doing, to guard your spirit. Pay attention to your spiritual life. It affects your whole life. It affects your whole future. Your words are constantly trying to speak life to us, to lead us into new life. That's what the Bible, verse by verse, is giving us this opportunity to experience a life that's changed. A life that meets you and receives you and now goes where you're going, where you want to take us. Our heart is important to you. I pray that our heart would become more important to us. That what's going on inside of our life would become something that we're not just stuffing down, but that we're being honest with you about. I pray for any listener that's never given you their heart, let today be the day that they actually give you their heart. That they find you. Wanting to speak to them, wanting to be their God. In Jesus' name, amen.

The Lord is singing the songs of victory over your life. It's the sound of revival. Victory 91.5.

0: One King. I'm Victory 91.5. It's Corey. And I was reading through this devotion, and they said that the storm that you've been walking through is about to be your testimony. God, He is planting your feet on solid ground, and He is waking you up from your slumber. He's placing you in rooms that are filled with His presence and His glory. Keep your eyes wide open, and don't lose sight that breakthrough is right here in your life. Some of our greatest moments of influence are actually when others get to watch God walk us through fire. If you're going through fire, keep going, because the Lord, He is going to use this in your life, what you're walking through, for His glory and for your good. And I love this reminder that people are watching, whether we like it or not, right? Maybe your coworkers, maybe your family, your friends, or just total strangers. When you go through frustrating things or whatever your fire or storm is, you know, they're all a little bit different, but how does God want to come through right here? How does He want to lead you through? How does He want to display that He really is your God and that He is performing miracles in your life, your everyday life? Think about the lives that are being impacted because you chose to keep going, because you didn't give up. Coming up, we're going to hear from Focus on the Family, and you can listen to their longer conversation anytime on our app or on our website when you click on the podcast.
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1: 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He was with me on the plane. 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And we may need extra. You know, while she's grieving, and as she has experienced that in His life, the things that we talk about in this book, His presence, His peace, His provision, His protection, His healing, all those things herself, you can't guarantee the results. And if you can get that in your kids, it's not going to protect them from all that, but I think it's going to see them through it.
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Even now, declares the Lord, return to me with all your heart, with fasting and weeping and mourning. 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

0: Lloyd Nix a little more on Victory 91.5. And Travis Smith, he said that Mary and Martha, they knew that Jesus could heal Lazarus, right? When Lazarus was sick, they sent for Jesus. But Jesus, he didn't arrive when they expected. And by the time he reached Bethany, Lazarus had died. And both sisters said essentially the same thing. Lord, if only you'd been here. They had faith in what Jesus could have done. They just couldn't yet see what he was about to do. And they expected healing. Jesus, he was about to reveal resurrection, though. And be careful in your own life about deciding that God has failed simply because the answer no longer looks like the outcome you imagine. Disappointment, it can become so attached to one expected outcome that we struggle to recognize God moving another way. Keep your heart open because the story, it may have moved beyond your expectation, but it has not moved beyond his power. You can miss what God's doing because you're still mourning how you thought he would do it. But he's still at work. You can read about it in John 11. He had a bigger plan. And I love that reminder. But the enemy, he wants to bring in disappointment because he wants you to feel like God's failed you. Or like God didn't come through. He wants you to be disappointed with God. But I love that the Lord, he's still doing so many things, even in our waiting, even in, you know, that time in between when your breakthrough comes or the miracle comes. And you can find Travis Smith, his ministry online. You can read that or share that with somebody. And coming up, we're going to hear from SEU Worship, their song, The Cost is a Joy, thanks to Sisters of Grace.
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0: 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This week, Student of the Week is Andrew from Canton. 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And coming up, we're going to have our prayer time. 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

Lord will keep you from all harm. 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

Josh Baldwin, worth everything. On Victory 91.5, and in Philippians 3:8, it says, I consider everything a loss because of the surpassing worth of knowing Christ Jesus, for whose sake I have lost all things. I consider them garbage that I may gain Christ. And God, I pray that we would have a faith like Paul's, where he's sitting in a prison so often, realizing that you are everything to him, that you're able to inspire contentment in our heart and our spirit, no matter what we're dealing with, no matter what, you know, physical situation, maybe attacking our body or our heart or our mind, you're worth everything. And you view each and every one of us as daughters and sons that you want to be with, that you want to help. You're not watching us from a distance or keeping yourself at a distance. I like this reminder that we get to know Jesus in a personal way, where Paul's saying that he's finally discovered that knowing Jesus for himself was the greatest pursuit of his life, that knowing Jesus and knowing he's right with the Lord, that nothing else can compare to that. That knowing salvation as our God, it changes everything. That we have a Father that desires to pour into our life day after day. You desire to pour into our mind today. You know what we're in need of. You know where we're dealing with thoughts that might not be from you, thoughts that may be keeping us bound. Help us to view you as a God who is worth following, who is worth everything. That just like Paul, we would consider everything else, you know, he's saying garbage here, but everything else as loss compared to you. We'd recognize what you've done for us in Jesus' name.

0: That's Bailey Thompson. Threshing Floor. I'm Victory 91.5. Before that, it was Van Reeves and Red Rocks Worship. And you can track down the playlist and also listen to more from each album. If you go to your app store, you just search Victory 91.5. It's free. As soon as you open up the app, it just starts playing our live stream. But then there's tons of, you know, options on there, different genres, different podcasts. You can discover the songs, the artists that you love best. And I was reading through this devotion, and they were talking about glorifying Jesus. And they said that our work, it can glorify God. The way that you treat your family, it can glorify God. The way that you respond when you're tired can glorify God. Your integrity when nobody's watching can glorify God. And this is a question they said that I want to ask myself at the end of each day. Lord, did the way that I live today bring glory to you? And I challenge you, before making different decisions, ask God, will this honor you? When we fail, He's not wanting us to stay in guilt. He is wanting us to experience grace and forgiveness, and He strengthens us to live differently. Colossians 3:23, it says, whatever you do, work as for the Lord and not for men. And I like that reminder that that question is life-changing. God, are we bringing glory to you? Are we honoring you? Will this honor you? Before we make any decision, will this honor you? Is this something that you want us, you know, to pursue or do? Coming up, we'll talk more about it. But Phil Wickham, his song Resurrection Story is about to play thanks to Restoration Academy.
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I will pour out my spirit on all people. Your sons and daughters will prophesy. 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Your young men will see visions. 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

0: That's the Afters, new day, new life. I'm Victory 91.5, and Lisa Turkers, you can press play on her podcast, on her app, on her website. She was talking about Joshua 6, and she said that in this chapter, we find Joshua and the Israelites experiencing a problem of epic proportions. There was a massive wall that was preventing them from moving forward into Jericho, and that was part of their promised land. And I'm sure that there was no shortage of ideas on how they should tackle the wall. But God, he didn't ask anyone for their opinion, not even Joshua, Israel's leader. Instead, God, he asked for his people's complete and unwavering obedience to a battle plan that would have made no sense to their rational minds, a plan that actually involved no battle whatsoever. God, all he wanted them to do was march. And what moves me about their part in the story wasn't so much their willingness to take the first step of obedience, it's how they kept taking steps of obedience, step after step after step, even though nothing appeared to change, even though there wasn't a single sign of cracking or crumbling in those walls, they kept marching. And if they had stopped after day 2 or 3 or even 6 days, think of all they would have missed. They would have cheated themselves out of certain victory from God. And so what do we do when God asks us to move in ways that don't make any sense to us? How do we keep marching when the situation looks absolutely hopeless? Or we make the same choice that they made. And we start walking by faith and not by sight. And you keep taking God at his word. And you keep holding on to his promises. And there's a lot of steps of obedience that God will call us to that won't make any sense to us. But keep going. Keep taking step after step after obedient step. The victory is on the way. You're walking in victory. And I like that thought that as you're following Jesus, as you're trusting him day after day, you're already living and experiencing victory, and it's going to continue. It's going to keep getting better. So I like that. Keep taking step after obedient step unto God. And the victory is already promised. The victory is already yours from him. Coming up, we're going to hear from Mosaic MSC. So good to me. Thanks to Free Chapel.
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0: That's Stephanie Gretzinger in Jesus Image with Blood of Christ on Victory 91.5. And Susie Larson, she wrote a really good devotion on her Facebook ministry page. She said that there's plenty of examples of people in Scripture who inquired of the Lord and made righteous choices, but also ones who went ahead without seeking Him first just to suffer the consequences. And there's three ways that we can respond to situations where sometimes we're listening to the enemy, sometimes we're thinking to ourselves, or sometimes we're inquiring of God. And His word instructs us to inquire of Him in 1 Samuel 23 and Joshua 9. It reminds us that He has counsel to offer, that He has input, that He has answers. David, he inquired of the Lord, and it says the Lord answered him. 1 Samuel 23:4. And I just love this reminder that when you seek God, He's not going to leave you without hope. He is not going to leave you without Himself. He's providing solutions. He's also inserting Himself into our situation. If you'll inquire of Him, you're going to find Him in your life. And Susie Larson, she just speaks blessings over us each morning, each night. Sometimes we need somebody speaking life over our future, speaking life over us. And then once we learn to do that, I think that's powerful to go be a Susie Larson to some other people, to speak life and hope over them, over their hearts and hurts and dreams. And coming up, we're going to have our prayer time. And if you need prayer for anything, or you want to share something that God's doing, do that at victory.radio. Click on that contact button.
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Gracie Binion, Hosanna. I'm Victory 91.5. And Kurt Landry, he said when Israel was journeying through the wilderness, they watched the presence of God. And when the cloud moved, they moved. When it remained, they stayed. And they weren't called to determine the way forward on their own. They were called to remain near him and to follow his lead. And Moses, he understood this when he said in Exodus 33:15, if your presence does not go with us, don't bring us up from here. And there's going to be seasons when you don't know the next step. And before rushing ahead, draw near to the Father and listen and watch and allow his presence to lead you. Don't become so focused on where you're going that you move ahead of the one that is leading you. God's presence isn't simply where we find comfort. It's where we learn how to move forward. And God, we just pray into this because we do want to experience your presence. You want to fill our life with your tangible presence. You want to fill our heart with the presence of God where we know your love. We're feeling your love. We're experiencing who you want to be to us.

as our Father, and like he's writing as this God that leads us on, that leads us forward. She's reminding us what you did on the cross in that song. From a garden in Gethsemane, you're praying and getting your heart ready for that sacrifice.

0: Your presence, you are God with us. Your presence is available today. And I just pray that a listener would feel your presence, maybe for the first time or the first time in a long time. That as we begin to seek you, that we really would find you for ourselves. That our hearts would find the peace that they're looking for in you. The contentment that maybe we've been trying to find our whole life. The satisfaction that maybe we've never felt. That you want to meet, that you want to satisfy our soul with. Let somebody experience the life that you want to give them, the relationship that you're offering. And help us to know when to move forward, how to move forward. In Jesus' name, amen.
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0: Some of my favorites, Benjamin William Hastings and Aidan King, Waiting to See What God Does on Victory 91.5. And there's a devotion that I enjoy reading from called Rooted in Strength. And they said that we live in a world that's constantly speaking opinions and trends and algorithms and people's expectations and fear and comparison and pressure. And even our own emotions can become loud enough to drown out what God's saying, right? The danger for us is that it's not always that we hear the wrong voice. Sometimes we hear so many voices that we can't even recognize the right one, because not every voice deserves equal access to your attention. In John 10:27, it says, "My sheep hear my voice and I know them and they follow me." Jesus says this, and hearing God, it requires intentionality. Sometimes we have to step away from opinions. Sometimes we have to be quiet enough to recognize what God has been saying all along. The more noise that surrounds us, the more that we need to protect that time with God. When everything's competing for your attention, don't let the loudest voice lead you. Don't even respond to every voice. Don't follow every opinion. Don't give every voice access to your heart. Be intentional about what you listen to. What repeatedly gets your attention, it's going to eventually shape your direction, right? And the world is always going to have something to say. Make sure that you're making room to hear God. And I just think, no matter how long we've been following the Lord, this is always a daily goal, a daily opportunity to hear God every single day in your heart, in your spirit, and of course, from His Word. Make room to hear God. Sometimes we're not hearing Him just because maybe we're not giving Him the chance to really speak. Maybe we're not giving Him the attention that He really does deserve. Coming up, we're going to hear from Alexander Papas. Hands up, thanks to Closing Bell Real Estate for underwriting.
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Lord, I have heard of your fame. I stand in awe of your deeds. O Lord, renew them in our day. In our time, make them known. In wrath, remember mercy. Victory 91.5 and Victory.radio. 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

0: That's Blanca Surrender on Victory 91.5. And Salt and Light, they're a great ministry to read from, just to follow as well. They said that sometimes God allows the outside to remain the same because he's doing something deeper on the inside. He's teaching you to trust him without having all the answers. He's shaping your character in the waiting. He's strengthening your faith in the uncertainty. He's reminding you that your identity is not determined by what's happening around you, and that growth, it doesn't always look like a changed situation. Sometimes growth looks like a changed heart. And one day you're going to look back and realize that while you were waiting for God to change your circumstances, that he was changing you. And that was part of the answer all along. That the God who's working quietly within you is not finished. God, he works from the inside out. If nothing seems to be changing around you, pay attention to what God is working on within you. And we all have so much, you know, that we need God to deal with inside of our heart, fears or uncertainties or just different things inside that he wants to bring to the light to show us, okay, that's exactly where you need to trust me. That's exactly where you need to grow. That's exactly, you know, where faith is a choice. And so I like that God, he's working within you and he's not finished in your life. And it's a lifelong process, right? Until we get to eternity, we're not finished yet. He's changing us. Maybe we need to write that down. He's changing me. He is still changing me. And coming up, we're going to hear from Planet Shakers. God did it. Thanks to our underwriters. 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

Anna Golden, Daily Bread. I'm Victory 91.5. And there's a ministry called Simply Jecker. It's a husband and wife, Jessica Jecker. She wrote this post. And she said that she heard the Holy Spirit saying that many will walk away because there is a sifting coming. There's a refining fire that's being turned up. And when the heat increases, that's when things come to the surface, right? God, he's not turning up the fire to destroy what's genuine. He's turning up the fire to reveal what's been mixed in. And Malachi 3, 2 through 3, it says that he is like a refiner's fire and that he will sit as a refiner and a purifier. The refiner does not put the silver into the fire because he hates it. He puts it into the fire because he intends to purify it. And there's a purification that's taking place in the house of God. There are some things that have been hidden beneath titles, platforms, reputations, gifting, influence, religious language that's being brought to the surface. And what shocks people will not simply be who stays, it's going to be who leaves. And there's people that have carried titles that are going to discover that they love the title more than the cross. There's people that have stood behind pulpits that will discover that they can't stand under the weight of consecration. There's people that have been celebrated by men who will struggle when God begins demanding what men never demanded. There's a difference between being willing to be used by God and being willing to be crucified with Christ. And Jesus said in Matthew 16:24, if anyone desires to come after me, let him deny himself and take up his cross and follow me. And the cross, it was never presented as convenient. When the cost of discipleship becomes greater than the benefit of association, the true foundation will be revealed. And there's a house of cards standing tall, impressive from a distance, carefully constructed, seemingly stable. But then the wind begins to blow and suddenly it collapses, not because the wind was too powerful, but because the foundation, it was never strong enough to withstand it. And Jesus, he warned us about the one that hears his sayings, but doesn't do them, and compared him to a wise man who built his house on the rock, one who hears Jesus' saying and does them. When the rain descends and the floods come, the winds blow, but the house stands because it does have a foundation. And any storm will reveal your foundation. Any shaking, it will reveal your foundation. Any fire, it's going to expose things. And maybe we've been in that place wanting glory without suffering, wanting a platform without pruning, wanting anointing without the altar, wanting a crown without the cross. And Jesus already told us what would happen in John 6. Many of his disciples turned back when his words became difficult, because not everybody that starts the journey finishes it. Not everyone who says, Lord, Lord, has surrendered everything to him. Build on the rock. When the shaking takes place, there's things that cannot be shaken that will remain. Don't be shocked when some walk away. Don't compromise his word. Don't lower the fire. Let God refine, let God sift, let God shake, let God expose, let God purifies. And it will be built on Jesus Christ. This word, it goes on and it's really good. I encourage you, if you're on social media, Simply Jecker, go read through the whole thing and then stay tuned coming up.

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1: There's a mountain in Galilee where Jesus once sat down and challenged the way people live. Hey, this is Pastor Josh Mayo of Cross Church here in Cumming, Georgia. This September, let's climb that mountain together, one teaching at a time. We're calling it the Jesus Way. 12 weeks walking through the greatest teaching ever given, the Sermon on the Mount. Jesus didn't come just to get you into heaven someday. He came to teach you how to really live right now. 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

0: from her album, The Garden. That is Carrie Jobe here on Victory 91.5. With miracles, he is. Everything he does is supernatural. You need a miracle in your life? Well, you need God. Don't seek the miracle, seek him. So we're going to talk about somewhat tonight. I'm Tim Watkins with you again. Be with you till midnight. Got a lot to share in the scriptures. A lot to share that God's going to, I believe, work in your life. I believe it, if you'll let him. If you'll just let him. Don't push him away. Accept him. Run into his arms. He's opened his arms, said, come unto me, all you that are weary, heavy laden. I will give you rest. You need rest? Go to him. You need peace? Come to him. You need joy? His joy is your strength. You need salvation? That's the first thing you have to get. Yes, he's waiting on you to repent and turn from your sin and turn toward him. That's the start of a new life in him. It's called being born again, and Jesus said, you must be born again. Oh, we've got so much to talk about tonight. God's on the throne. We know that, and so we can worship him and praise him for all that he's done and for who he is, by the way, too. And all that's coming up, too, with more music in just a little while. But at 7, Monday through Thursday, we always have a rotation of sermons from Sunday morning that we re-air. And tonight, being Tuesday evening, it's time for Pastor Josh Mayo from Cross Church in Cumming. And tonight, his message is entitled, The Dove.
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3: We are going into a great season here at Cross Church. I'm so excited about what God is doing. And we're kicking off a new series today called Built Different. On three, I want you to say it out loud. One, two, three. All right, that was all right, but the first service, man, it was popping today. Today was good. Like, worship, phenomenal. The word's going to be phenomenal. God's here. So I'm going to say it again. You're going to say out loud like you mean it, okay? Can you actually act like you've had some coffee this morning? You're like, man, who's this short little white guy? You got to understand, I've been on vacation, so this could get dangerous. I haven't preached for a couple of weeks. I've been holding back. So, and I promise you, I got less sleep than you did last night. I got probably about 2 hours of sleep. So, all right, I'm through. You're not saying that. You ready? Because some of you aren't ready. Some of you just waiting. One, two, three. This is who God's called us to be. God's called us to be built different. Like, I want you to think about this for a second. Some things are just built different. When you think about it, some things are just built different. We've got a lot of engineers in this room, a lot of programmers in this room. And when I think about it, you don't engineer a Pinto the same way you engineer a Porsche. It's just not happening. Or how many of you are masters of the craft mac and cheese, the blue box? You know what I'm talking about. You've got some of you can make toast and mac and cheese. That's it. I've learned that mac and cheese is not crafted the same way that a Michelin star chef crafts one of his, I don't know, most famous dishes, right? It's very different. It's made differently. And I would say this as well, too. We've got some great business leaders in the room. Thank you for your contribution in the business world, making our world stronger and, man, making advancements.

in that space. That's a huge deal. But we know even business is built different than how about we compare it to the church. The church should be built different. There's some differences on how it's been engineered. And so our opening passage of Acts 2 shows us part of that difference. And you might not have caught it when we read it, but we're gonna go through it a bunch the next few weeks what I want you to see in that reading is God's capital C church is built different. God's capital C, I'm talking about the global church, is built different. But this isn't just a global church conversation. This is a local church conversation as well too. Just like each of you have unique DNA, unique fingerprints, right? God has given, I believe, every local church a unique DNA, spiritual DNA, right? Why? To help meet the needs of every unique community, of every unique county. God wants us to serve it, to reach it, to love it. And he makes all these churches uniquely to serve the community that they're in. Let me put it this way. Cross Church is built different. Cross Church is built different. Now, yeah, there's a lot of things that capital C Church were similar in. Jesus is the center, so many similarities. But in case you're not aware, I think this is important to say, Cross Church isn't called to look like the last church you attended. Amen. We're not, right? Because it's different people, different community. Nor, check this out, Cross Church is not called to become your idealized fantasy church. You know, the one we're all searching for? I'm still searching for it too, haven't found it yet. I guess I'll have to just work with you guys. Your pastor's not perfect, neither are you. Have you looked around? I've been on vacation. I'm gonna just go unfiltered. But what you have to understand is God's not building your fantasy church, your church that's driven around your personality. God is building a church unique for each community to be salt and light in that space. So just like you have unique DNA, Cross Church has some unique DNA. Just like I wouldn't want you to be like them or you to be like them, we don't want to put that pressure on Cross Church either. I'm sorry, I'm not supposed to be X Church. I'm not supposed to be X Church. God has called us as a community of faith, not to be perfect, but to have a unique flavor and DNA for our community. And why do I share that with you is because over the next 5 weeks, as I prayed about this whole series that we're going into, as we move into our new church home in the next few weeks, like that's crazy, folks, that's crazy. Isn't it cool what God's doing? How many, we don't have a fence outside any longer. It's incredible. I drove up today, I'm like, wow, it looks really nice. Can I just say the inside's gorgeous? It's really cool, it's really neat. I'm really excited to show it to you. But as we move into our new church home, here's what's more important. I felt like it was really important for God to remind us who we are. Because folks, we're not changing by God's grace. I mean, we're changing to be more like him, but we are uniquely called to be light in this community. And so what is that? What is God building in us for our community? So over the next 5 weeks, I'd like to give us a vision. Like my last few messages on this stage, which is crazy to think, my last few messages here, is God giving us a vision. My first few messages on that stage is gonna be God giving us a vision, a symbol. I like to call it a picture, or even this phrase, a master metaphor. I think I wanna give you five different master metaphors of how, to help you visualize how God has built this church with unique DNA. And you're a part of that. You contribute to that, right? And so today's symbol, today's master metaphor, picture, if you will, is the dove. The dove. And here's the statement for today's message that I want to get a hold of your heart a little bit. As a church, as Cross Church, we are built differently to be sensitive and submitted to the Holy Spirit. All right, now that was really good, but I didn't get the crowd reaction that I needed.
It's not about me, but

This is where it's at. So I'm gonna say it again, and I want to be like, yeah, awesome. Just give me some. Can you be less white church and more black church? Or less Asian and less, you know, like we all have our personality. Like God made us all uniquely different. I don't care. It's good. I know it's in your DNA. You're like, well, I just don't respond that way. Well, you certainly do at the football game. So, all right, so I'm gonna say it again, and then we're gonna actually act like we're not all asleep. All right, so here we go. As a church, we are built differently to be sensitive and submitted to the Holy Spirit. Yeah. Amen. That's what we're doing. I mean, here's the thing. I preach so much better when you're with me. Can I just say, it gets better and better. But here's what God's called us to be, sensitive and submitted to Him. And so what does that mean? Because a lot of us, we might have some questions like, okay, that sounds kind of, is that crazy? Is that weird? What does that mean? I get it. Some of us have gone through some crazy and weird stuff. We're like, all right, what does this mean? Well, in Acts 2, the early church, when the church was born in Jerusalem, the church waited on the Holy Spirit to fill them with power before they ever accomplished anything, before they did anything. They waited on the Holy Spirit. Jesus says, hey, I want you to wait for the Holy Spirit to pour out His power upon you, to fill you, to accomplish all that I want you to accomplish. And so as a church, corporately, as well as an individual expression, because how many of you know that the people make the church, right? And so you can say the church needs to be this, but if the individuals aren't this, the church will never be this. So we as a church want to be sensitive and submitted to the Holy Spirit in everything we do. The Spirit comes first here. So like, in case you didn't wonder, or in case you, if you ever wondered, our programming, our schedule, our systems aren't how we run this church. They're helpful. We need them for organization and structure and all that stuff. But we want to be led and sensitive and submitted to the Holy Spirit. I'm sorry, we're not production-oriented. If you were waiting for a show today, I mean, this was cool and all, but folks, you're gonna find something wrong. We're not a show. The worship wasn't for you. This isn't a production. This isn't really, worship wasn't about you hearing your favorite song today. Today was elevating, being sensitive to God and responding to Him. That's what worship is. And so, let me keep on going because I'm going off on stuff I didn't think I was gonna go off on. But the early church waited. You're like, man, you go off on a lot of stuff. Well, maybe I'm being sensitive and submitted to the Holy Spirit, right? I'm like, I want to hear from Him. And so we want to be sensitive and submitted to the Holy Spirit in everything we do. This church honors Christ. It is not here to honor our personalities and our preferences. Nor is it here to honor the pastor. Okay, this church is not built on Josh Mel, thank God. Because we all know he's a hot mess. But we want to make it about Jesus, right? And so let's go to scripture. Mark 1:10. Jesus is getting baptized in the Jordan River and by John the Baptist. And here's what scripture says. As Jesus was coming out of the water after he was getting baptized, he saw heaven being torn open and the Spirit descending on him like a dove. Now, let me give you some deep theological thoughts here really quickly. The Holy Spirit is not a dove. He's like a dove. I just feel like some people need to know that right now. Because you think the Holy Spirit's like this bird, magical bird. No. It says like a dove. And what is God doing here? God is giving us a master metaphor, trying to explain to us. He's accommodating himself to actually our level to try to understand something about God's nature, God's character that we cannot understand completely. And so why a dove? And side note, whenever I use the name, we believe in a triune God, Father, Son, Holy Spirit, Father, Son, Jesus Christ, Holy Spirit, one God. To explain the Trinity is to explain a mystery, but it's basically three persons, one essence. And so whenever I say God or Holy Spirit or Jesus, I'm using that as one word, if you will. I'm using one essence there. We're talking about God, right? But he has different, each element of the Trinity has distinct functions. But anyway, the Holy Spirit, why is the Holy Spirit described as a dove uniquely? And I think it's because the Lord wants us to understand that as we would know with the dove, doves are

are sensitive and pure creatures. Right? There's a purity to them, and there's a great sensitivity to them. There's a holiness to them, Holy Spirit, and there's a sensitivity to them. I want you to imagine for a second, imagine a dove just come floating down, hanging on my shoulder. Like, you'd all freak out. You'd all take out your phones and be like, this church is wild. How did they plan that? Did he train a bird? The bird comes, hangs out. Now, if that happened, what would be my response? Or what would be your response if that happened? Besides, oh my word. If you didn't freak out, it'd probably be like, this is kind of cool. I want to be very quiet right now. I'm going to speak in hushed tones. I'm not going to move dramatically. I want this thing to stay here for a second. Get out your phone. Take a picture. No one's going to believe this. Right? That's what we do. We'd be sensitive. We'd be still. We try to create an environment where it's conducive for that bird, that dove, not to fly away. We want to protect it. And so what we're doing as a church and as individuals is we're saying, Holy Spirit, help us to create environments. Help us to be a part of environments. Help us to live lives that don't make quick jerks, that don't grieve your heart, that doesn't run from what you want, but is sensitive to create an atmosphere and a spirit where you might thrive. We don't want to make any moves without your presence. We want him to rest not only on our church, but on each and every one of our lives. But if we're honest, it's kind of like, that's cool, Josh, but like, how do you do that? Like, what do you, Holy Spirit rest in your life? Like, what does that mean? How do we do that without us becoming weirdos? Like, have you ever noticed that some people blame their personality on the Holy Spirit? No? Only, you don't know any Christians like that? They're like, oh, it's just the Holy Spirit. No, bro, you just weird. Like, you blaming God on something that is not, no, you just weird. And you calling it the Holy Spirit, and that's why some of us are afraid of the Holy Spirit. The Holy Spirit's a gentleman. He brings peace. He's a gentleman. So we don't need to be afraid. We don't need to worry. But some of us are just afraid of, well, some of us, right? So stop being weirdos. But we don't put them in a box. We don't put the Holy Spirit in a box. We don't always understand. There is a mystery there and there's beauty there, right? But how do we talk about this? Like, how do we do that? How do we allow the Holy Spirit to rest on us without us becoming, well, eccentric to try to prove that he's on us? Like, how do I become sensitive and submitted to the Holy Spirit? Like, that's the question we're answering. How do we as a church become sensitive and submitted to the Holy Spirit? I want to illustrate really quickly. Zane, come here, buddy. Come here. I pick on my favorite people. Zane, come here, dude. Right down here, dude. Right down here. I'm not making you get on the stage. You're going to help me out. Here's what I want you to do. I want you to take that. Well, actually, I'll hold on to that. You take all that. You take all that, and I want you to walk wherever you want to walk, okay? You just let the Spirit lead you. This is Zane. Zane's awesome. Zane's really cool. Zane is one of the most brilliant dudes I know. He's like engineer. He's like a translator. He like speaks in 12 languages. He's like brilliant. He's from South Africa or somewhere crazy. Yeah, that's his wife. All right, so anyway, Zane's just, how you doing over there, buddy? You doing good? Doing good? Awesome. You just walk. You just go wherever you want. And as Zane kind of just moves, and hopefully no one in the church will get decapitated today, but if it happens, you know, it was meant. I don't know. No, it wasn't. So Zane's just walking wherever he wants to walk. He's doing his own thing. It's like he's just kind of doing his thing, and that's great. That's awesome. Now, here's the question I have for each of us. Is Zane still connected to me? Yes. Yes, he is. Through the rope, through proxy, we still have some level of connection. There's a level of connection. He and I are connected through the rope. But Zane is having a good old day, and he's just going absolutely wherever you want. I know you're at the end, but man, if you want to change it, if you want to move it up, if you want to go anywhere else, if you want to go backwards, just whatever you want to do, brother, like this, it's your life, your freedom, right? And what I found is the more slack that Zane pulls out, really the more range that he can go, he's still connected to me, but he's pretty far away. But what if I had another rope? What if I had another rope?

0: Ariel, this is for you. Come here, sweetie. Come to the front, if you don't mind. Whoop, you take that in.
1: Okay.
0: And you walk wherever you can walk with that. You just work the stage, girl. You walk anywhere you want to go. Anywhere you want to go, girl. You just walk anywhere you want to go. Don't let go. You just walk anywhere you want to go. We never fight God ever. We never fight God ever. Now, here's what I want you to see. Is Jeriel connected to me? Watch this. If I want to give Zane new direction, new connection, and I start yanking on this, does he feel any of it? Is Zane still connected to me?
2: Yes.
0: But he doesn't feel the nudges, the tugs, the whispers, the convictions. Oh, he might get into heaven. But is that all we're trying to do? It's a terrible way to live. But then there's Jeriel. This young woman is about to go to California next week. That's why I picked on you. We're about to lose her because she's being sent out of here. She's gonna do some ministry work out in California. I just was in California. Come on. I loved her attitude is, I'm young, let me serve God in a way that maybe I can't do later in my life. And she's like, let's go, let's risk it, let's do something big for God. I love that. That's always been her heart. She's been a daughter of this house for years. Really since the very beginning. Now, as she walks, as she does her thing, what if the Holy Spirit says, hey, Jeriel, I want to send you to California. I just barely have to talk. I barely have to do anything. It's like you might say, it's just a nudge, it's a whisper. God gives greater connection, greater direction. Some of us are worried about, I don't have direction from God. God's like, I'm trying to give you some. There's greater intimacy, there's greater closeness. Here's the principle I'm trying to give you. How do I live sensitive and submitted to the Holy Spirit? Here's the phrase I want you to write down. Live your life on a short leash. Live your life on a short leash. Both of these, if I can represent God for a second, both of these are connected to the Master. But one is going to be more sensitive and submitted. I think of another verse. I think of James 4:8. It says, draw near to God, and he will draw near to you. So Zane, you want to be close to the Lord. You know what you need to be doing, man. He's always been saved. He's always loved. He's not loved any more than God. He might feel God's love a little bit less, but he's just as loved by God. Draw near to God. And isn't it amazing how sometimes drawing near to God seems like you're going in all the opposite weird directions? But as he continues to do that, as he draws near to God, James 4:8, God draws near to him. And so, Lord, help me to live on a short leash. God, there are probably some areas in my attitude that I don't realize it, that I've let out some slack. I've gotten a little bit farther away from you. God, would you show me those areas and would you help me draw in closer to you? Or hey, maybe that choice I've been making has brought me farther away from the Lord. Yeah, you're still connected to him. Yeah, he still loves you. You love him. But it's not as close as it used to be. Holy Spirit, would you draw that in? You draw that in. Each and every one of us have a choice. See if you can beat Jeriel. It doesn't matter with how much you start. It matters where you end. Draw us close to you, Lord. You guys, thank you. You can leave those there. Right there. The Apostle Paul felt this way too. He actually said, God, I want to live on a short leash. 1 Corinthians 6:12, Paul says to the Corinth church, I have the right to do anything you say. He's talking to the Corinthians. You guys are saying, I've got my freedom. It's just who I am. I can do whatever I want. I've got grace. I've been saved. You have the right to do anything you say, but not everything is beneficial. I have the right to do anything, Paul says, but I will not be mastered by anything.

I want to live on a short leash so I'm only mastered by the master. Not the pastor, not the community, not my work, not the bank account. I want to be mastered by the master. Can I tell you why some of you continue to, why all of us at times continue to extend our leash to get farther and farther away? It's because we're oftentimes grasping for things that are farther and farther away from God's desire for our life. And it just, it fills our heart. It fills our life. And we keep moving away. And God sometimes says, son, you got to surrender that thing if you want to be a little bit closer to me. You can't have your cake and eat it too when it comes to that situation. I want to draw you in. Paul doubles down on this idea four chapters later. He actually says this same concept to the Corinthians again. Four chapters later, 1 Corinthians 4 or 10, 23, he says again, I have the right to do anything, you say, but not everything is beneficial. I have the right to do anything, but not everything is constructive. See, not everything constructive. If your relationship with God is defined by you not doing certain things, like if I don't sin, if I don't do this, you're living a very shallow relationship with God that you'll never have life. If it's just about not, if my idea of faith is I just don't want to do this, if it's just a bunch of rules, then it's legalism to you. It's not, there's no life, there's no love. The Corinthians were using their freedom in Christ as a license to get further and further away from Christ. And I don't know about you, but I don't want to have, I don't want God to have to be doing these crazy tugs to get my attention. Son, come on, over here. I got something for you. I got good things for you. I got an abundant life for you. Oh, I want to take you on this wild adventure. Oh, come on, draw your heart close to me. I want God to have a CrossFit exercise program. Yeah, I did that once. I want small tugs. I want my heart to be so in love with him. It's not how far can I get away from God and still be saved. No, it's how close can I get to Jesus to fall in love with him. See the heart? It's totally different. Totally different. And so what do? We just simply say, Lord, would you take in the slack? Help me take in the slack. Lord, would you reveal where the slack is? Right? Not in a legalistic way. We're not being legalistic, but maybe the Holy Spirit wants to check us and say, hey, son, daughter, what you're watching online, I want you to take in that slack a little bit. You pray, Lord, I want to honor your wishes, not just your commands. Ever think about that? God doesn't want you just to honor. Man, if you just honor your parents on what they say to do and not to do, there's not much love there. I want to honor your wish is not just your command. So God, when it comes to talking, how I talk to my spouse or the attitude I have with my friends, God, I know that's not where it needs to be. Would you help me bring in that slack so I can be closer to your heart? Or maybe even just saying, Holy Spirit, I don't know where the slack is in my life. Like, right? A lot of times we're ignorant of those areas. Holy Spirit, would you reveal to me what you want to draw in, what you want to bring in my life? I mean, if you don't like the whole leash metaphor, then go to John 10, 27. Jesus says, my sheep know the shepherd's voice and they follow me. So the goal isn't for you to be on a leash. The goal is to be so close to his voice that you can hear every whisper. That's where intimacy lies. God doesn't shout. Actually, if you look at scripture, whenever Holy Spirit's described, it's almost always described as a whisper or a quiet voice. God doesn't need to shout. He doesn't need a tug, but just nudge. Are we so close to Jesus that we can hear his voice and follow him? Because if we don't, if we continue to do our own thing, which we've all done, I'm so guilty of it, right? Scripture says we can do a couple different things. Number one, we can grieve the Holy Spirit. Ephesians 4:30, grieve the Holy Spirit. You know what's so wild? Is I can actually break God's heart. That's crazy. You have that ability too. I can't speak for you, but I know I've done it before. Let's read what Ephesians 4:29 says. And what's crazy is I want you to catch the context of this verse, because like a lot of times we think, oh, when I'm grieving the heart of God, it's because I did this major sin. I went through this, or I did this, or I blasphemed the Holy Spirit. We think of these big sins as grieving the Holy Spirit.

Watch this. Check out the context. Do not let any unwholesome talk. I hate it when the Bible applies to me. Do not let any unwholesome talk come out of your mouths, but only what is helpful for the building others up according to their needs, that it may benefit those who listen. And do not grieve the Holy Spirit of God, with whom you were sealed for the day of redemption. That's couched right in the middle. And then he gives us basically a list. It's called a vice list. Get rid of all bitterness. That's literally what it's called in theology. It's called a vice list. Useless trivia. Get rid of all bitterness, rage, anger, brawling, and slander, along with every form of malice. And then he says, be kind and compassionate to one another, forgiving each other, just as Christ God has forgiven you. So again, what I want to say is, Jesus, Holy Spirit, would you help bring in the slack? Like every day, I want to get closer and closer to your heart, closer and closer to get your character, right? Jesus, bring in the slack of my heart. I think what's really interesting here, because according to Scripture, Holy Spirit, we might say, don't let any unwholesome talk make the leash longer, the connection longer to you than it needs to be. That's crazy to think that our talk, our speech, why? Because the Holy Spirit's sensitive. He's like, son, daughter, that's not the environment that honors me. And then, did you catch the other verse? It said basically, you know, don't let bitterness, rage, anger, talking bad about someone, don't let that bring out the leash either. Like, have you been there? Then he uses the idea of unforgiveness. I'm like, nah, man, no. I like keeping people prisoner in my heart when they don't know what they did. I like to make them pay. I can't make them pay externally. I want to keep them, make them pay on the inside. And so I've got this unforgiveness. But I want you to see what, and we don't realize it, but we might still be connected to the Lord, but man, we're creating some distance. But what does the scripture say? But with love and compassion and forgiveness, right? It actually shows us how to reel it in. But with kindness and compassion, with forgiveness, God, bring the leash in so I'm closer to your heart. Isn't it interesting that unforgiveness makes our heart more distant from God, but forgiveness and compassion, even to those who don't deserve it, actually brings our heart closer to him. Amen. Our heart's more like his. I'm sensitive to what he's sensitive about, not just simply sensitive to what I care about. Right? So important. Not only can we grieve the Holy Spirit, but we can also quench the Holy Spirit. 1 Thessalonians 5:19. Now let me talk about quenching for a second. Quench means to put out a fire, to quench a fire. It's suppressing what the Spirit wants to do in our lives. Now, as a pastor, there are things comical that I hear every now and then. And one of them is when Christians say, brother, we just don't want to go to a church that quenches the Holy Spirit. And they speak in a nice King James voice. Oh man, that pastor, today, I think you really missed it. He just quenched the Spirit. There was no Spirit there. The worship, that worship leader jumped. Clearly, they were in the flesh and not the Spirit. I will only go to a church that doesn't quench the Holy Spirit. And we say these things, but we forget that who's the church? We are the church. So what you see up here is a reflection of what you see there. And if you think they're quenching the Spirit, could it be that your pride and your arrogance and your thought and your attitude is actually quenching the Spirit in your own life? What I worry about is we're always so high and mighty for the church to get it right, the church to get right, and we should. And can I just be honest and say, we're not messing up. But man, we're sure trying. We're trying to be sensitive and submitted every single Sunday, every single service we have, every ministry run. We're far from perfect, but we're like, Jesus, draw us in closer. But may you have that same attitude as well too. Because can we put it like this? What happens if a word is given? God's speaking on your heart to take an action and you refuse to take that action. Who's quenching the Spirit then? What if you're in worship and we're dudes, right? A lot of the guys in the room were like, well, this is just how I am, man. I'm just,

You know, I don't respond, and I'm just, and worship's going on, and we're like, I don't know what is, but like, we're there, and God's like, hey, son, like, I want to do something. Could you, like, do that? Or even this? Like whatever you got, or, and it's not about outward, it's not, you get it, it's not about the outward expression, but maybe for you, like just the holiest thing you can do to respond to God is just get so sensitive and tender, and maybe it's not hands really raised high, maybe it's not jumping, but it's being really quiet and still, and your heart is just so postured to be open to Him, and you're responding to Him, but some of us are like, well, that's just not my personality, I don't worship that way. I know how you worship. Again, I see it at the football game. Like, I don't tell me that's not your personality, but listen to me. You're quenching the spirit in your life. When God's like, son, daughter, I know it feels a little bit out of your wheelhouse, because why? You've been extended the line so far out. This feels natural to you, and this coming closer to God's heart feels less natural to you. But intimacy, purpose, direction, abundant life is found here. It might not feel always safe. It might feel a little bit risky, but as we trust God's heart, He takes us on a wild ride that is life transformational. It's a beautiful thing. But like a lot of us are like in church, we're like, man, that message was good, but I'm not doing anything with it. Nah, God, I'm good. I'm so glad my wife came today. That was for her. You get today's message? That was good. And she's like, did you? Satan? you need some Jesus up in here. We all do. But like, we're like, no, God, I'm good. We're quenching the spirit in our own life. He wants to work. Let's help it make you a better dad, better mom, a better friend, a better coworker. God's word, he who has ears, let him hear. The word's going out. The question is my heart sensitive and responding to God? Is it soft or is it hard? Let me go into that a little bit more. We can resist the Holy Spirit, Acts 7:51. Stephen, an early deacon, early member of the church, is speaking here. He's about to get stoned. Listen to a dude when he's saying his last words. This is part of the reason he gets stoned. He says to the Sanhedrin, he says, hey, you always resist the Holy Spirit. Now, the Sanhedrin there's two parties, in case you're wondering, in the Bible, two religious groups, the Pharisees and the Sanhedrin. And these guys had the political power. Both were connected to Old Testament, to Torah, to Yahweh God, but one used their faith more in the political space as a way to form control. And there's other differences between the two parties, but the Sanhedrin was more politically motivated in everything they did. They were very close to Rome. And so Stephen, an early Christian, looks at these religious and political people, and he's like, hey guys, you're using your political power and positions to gain control, and you're resisting the Holy Spirit. You're trying to be in control. You're trying to be the power. But the Holy Spirit wants to have power in your life. What I've learned is sometimes when I have to be so in control of my own life, politically king over my universe, I oftentimes am not allowing the Holy Spirit to have the power and the position and the influence in my life, to be the king in the kingdom. Right? And so we want to be careful not to resist the Holy Spirit. I recently had a conversation with someone I deeply care about, and they shared some information with me about something that they had enjoyed, something that seemed very natural to them. It wasn't necessarily sinful for them to do it. It's not like some. How many of you know there's things not in the Bible that you... things you should do that aren't there and things that you shouldn't do that aren't there. Like, the Bible is not an instruction manual for every single thing you should or should not do. It is an instruction manual for our lives, but like, there are some things that it's like, it's gray. Is it right? Is it wrong? I don't know. And we were talking about this one area that seemed very natural to them. And as we were discussing it, what they were sharing seemed a little bit concerning to me as their pastor and friend. And I was concerned that actually, what they were allowing in their life was creating insensitivity to the Holy Spirit and would take them down a road that they didn't see where it was going, but it was going to take them in a negative direction. And again, what they were doing wasn't sinful.

So again, if your idea of Christianity is just not doing the sinful things, I'm so sorry for you. You've lived a very sad Christian life. It really is so much more beautiful than that. But it's not about how far I can get and still be connected with Jesus. It's how close I can be in loving relationship with him. But so I said to my friend, I said, hey, I would like to just challenge you for a second. We're not being legalistic about this thing that you told me. Thanks for sharing. But I love to encourage you. Maybe, have you ever talked to the Lord about that and say, hey, Holy Spirit, is this an okay area for my life? Just ask him that question. And I don't know what answer he's going to give you, because the answer he gives you might be totally different from the answer he gives me. I'm not looking to conform you into my image. I want to conform you into God's image. And so why don't you have that conversation? Have you ever prayed that prayer before? And he's like, no. Well, don't you think it might be an important thing to do? Don't you think it might be a crazy idea to actually invite the Holy Spirit into the moment when you think about your next car purchase? Or when you make that next decision on that guy you might date or that girl you might go out with? Don't you think it might be a wise decision to just invite the Holy Spirit, yes, into every decision of your life? Like, man, that sounds like a lot. Yeah. It's actually inviting yourself into an abiding relationship with God on a daily basis. What scripture says, praying without ceasing. And so I want to really encourage you to invite the Holy Spirit, not to be legalistic about it, but just say, hey, God, what do you think about that business idea I got? Is that you or is that bad pizza? Right? I don't want good ideas. I want God ideas. If you're in business space, I'm telling you how to get ahead of all your other coworkers. Bring Jesus into the mix. Invite the Holy Spirit to give you wisdom and direction on how to make those financial decisions. Pray over those spreadsheets. You think I'm joking? I'm not at all. Pray over those contracts. God, is this a contract? Is this a relationship you want me to tie myself to? Invite him into that spot. Ask Jesus about that area. Or make it even more simple. God, Holy Spirit, what do you think about what I just said? What do you think about that idea? God, Holy Spirit, what do you think about this music or about this media that I listen to or what I watch on the internet? Again, remember Paul's words. I have the right to do anything, you say, but not everything is beneficial. It's not about if it's just sinful. Paul says, hey, whatever's lovely, whatever's true, whatever's pure, think on these things. Let's move in that direction, right? Those are actually called fruits of the Spirit. See how it's all connected. And so it's not legalism, it's love. Love that's leading Paul not only to not do certain things, but also to make choices that make him closer, to bring in the leash, if you will. So I'm not mastered by anything except for the master. See, love of God, one more time, is not about what I can get away with, but how close I can get to him. I want to say that over and over again, because some of you've dealt with rules and you've dealt with legalism, all this stuff. No, that's not what I'm talking. It's not about how far I can get away from Jesus and still be connected. Man, you're not squeaking to heaven. That's not the goal here. The goal is I want to be so close to my Lord. I've got to be close. I've got to be near to him. I want to be sensitive to the Spirit working in my life. When it comes to love of God, not getting away with certain things, I love my wife, Monica. She's the best thing that God's ever given me besides my kiddos. And I'm so thankful that she needs glasses, or she might have never said yes to me. That was a joke. I'm in trouble already. But I'm very thankful for her. But I have learned that there are things in our marriage, not only that I should not do, but also things that I should do to bring her more joy. If I want to elevate and honor my bride, I treasure her. There's a life that I want to live for her. My love for her has taught me not only how not to do really stupid things, I still do some of them, but also how to do really special things that are unique to her, that show her my love. Scripture puts it this way. If we live by the Spirit, let us also keep in step with the Spirit. The Holy Spirit was

was the very first person to ever say, walk this way. All right. Let me wrap this up, because remember I said that this message was about sensitivity and submission to the Holy Spirit. We've talked about sensitivity, but sensitivity to the Spirit should lead to submission of the Spirit, right? Having a sensitive heart towards God should lead towards obedience to God. The more I get in tune with the Spirit's prompting in my heart, the more sensitively I honor God's word through scripture, the more submitted I should become. But if I refuse to submit to God in one of those sensitive moments, our hearts actually harden. You're never neutral. You understand, when God wants you to respond, you're never neutral. You choose not to respond, your heart gets harder. It doesn't get softer. You're not the same person. You always respond. You always respond to God. If God's Spirit's working on your heart, you always respond to Him. You either get more sensitive or you get a little bit more hard. Your lack of response is actually a choice to get harder towards God's Spirit moving on your life. His voice feels more distant. Why? Because what you're doing, you're letting it out. And the tugs become softer. It's harder to hear. Hebrews 3, 7 through 8. Today, if you hear His voice, do not harden your hearts. If you hear His voice today speaking to you, and it's gonna be different for each and every one of us. It might be a thought in your head. It might be something in your heart. It might feel like a still whisper. It might be like something convicting. Today, if you hear His voice, do not harden your hearts. That's the invitation from God today for you. Think of Pharaoh, who hardened his hearts with the Israelites over and over again. Depending upon how you read the scripture in Exodus, hardened his heart 5 different times before God started to speed up the decisions he was making. But I like to say it's like clay and wax. My dad used to say, Josh, the same sun hardens one, the clay, and it softens the other, wax. The sun has not changed. It's the material of the wax or the clay that responds to the sun. So you will either soften in His presence or you will get hardened in His presence. You can't blame the sun. It's the material in your heart that matters. See, here's the thing. You will either submit and be softened or ignore and be hardened. There isn't a neutral place. So if you're like, Josh, how do I submit? How do I make the shift? Well, it starts with submission. Let me explain what submission looks like. One act of submission to the Spirit makes you more sensitive to the Spirit. One act of obedience to God's word makes you more sensitive to the Spirit. What's crazy is that this whole message concept of being sensitive and submitted is actually a cycle. So we're sensitive and submitted to the dove resting on our lives. Not being perfect, we're far from that. But I want to be sensitive and submitted. It's like a cycle, and I want to show you this, guys. Let's throw this on the image, folks. I want you to see this. Boom. I got skills. I want you to check this out. I made this. Sensitivity, you hear God, should lead to submission where we obey God. And that submission should actually lead to greater sensitivity. And that greater sensitivity will actually lead to greater submission. There was things about that you would never obey God here. And you're like, God, I want to do these big things for you. God's like, I just want you to say yes. Submit here leads to more sensitivity. You'll do things that you never thought you could ever do with God's power. Greater submission, which leads to greater sensitivity, which leads to greater submission. You can't see this, but it says closer to God. It's this inward spiral that keeps getting closer and closer to the Lord. Draw near to God, and He will draw near to you. Why allow the dove, the Holy Spirit, to work in our lives at all in any of this? Like, why? Why this whole message?
Like if you're new around this place, why would I even care, Pastor, about being sensitive and submitted to the Holy Spirit? I'm glad

You guys are doing that. It still kind of feels kind of weird to me. Like, why? Can I take you to the second verse in your Bibles? Genesis 1:2. The very beginning of the scripture narrative says the earth was formless and void. There's darkness over the face of the deep. It says, and then the Spirit of God, the dove, hovered over the formless and void waters. The whole creation narrative in Genesis begins with the Spirit of God, like a dove, hovering over the waters. And it's from that hovering, that word hover actually means to protect. Isn't it amazing how God protects what we think is formless and void in our lives? Because he knows what he's about to create. You feel like you're worthless. You feel like you're not good enough. You feel like there's nothing worth protecting in my life. The Holy Spirit, what is he doing? He's hovering over what feels formless and void in your life. Why? Because he wants to turn you into a new creation. He wants to form something new. Why be sensitive and submitted to the Holy Spirit? Because friend, it is the greatest life you could ever live. It's the life that you actually have been longing for. It's where everything changes, and it's not legalism, it becomes love. And it's not about how far, but how close I can get to him. And as I'm sensitive and submitted to the Holy Spirit, he starts to create something new in me. I've tried to change my life. I've tried to fix what's formless and void in my life into something new. But no matter how many times I try, I just keep coming on short. Why do you keep coming up short no matter how much you try? It's because you weren't made to put your life back together. That's the Holy Spirit's job. And when he's hovering over you, when he's touching your heart right now, you're wondering, why do I feel this way? I just want to get out of here. I don't, man, this feels awkward. This feels weird. Why am I feeling this way? I just want to kind of, he sees what he can do in your life. He loves you so much, son. You've been running for a long time. You've been away from Jesus for a long time. Son, he loves you. You want to get out of here right now. You're just like, I feel a little awkward. He's like, son, I love you so much. I'm hovering right now. I'm tugging in your heart because I want you to know that I'm here and I'm not done with you yet. And you're not that big of a failure. I'm not done with what I'm creating in you. Would you just draw close to me? Watch me give you the life that you've been waiting for. It only can come through me. That's why, friends. Because only he can deliver that life. Only he can give you the life that you were destined for. Here's how we're gonna close. We're gonna be sensitive and submitted to the Holy Spirit right now. We ain't done. We're gonna be sensitive and submitted because this is who we are as a church. Hopefully who you are as individuals. For the next few minutes, here's what we're simply gonna do is we're gonna invite the Holy Spirit in this space. He's already here. We're simply saying, Holy Spirit, would you just bring to our attention, watch this, where I need to bring in the slack with you in my life. And so the band is gonna sing a song here in a second. And I wanna invite you to respond to the Holy Spirit and simply say, Holy Spirit, what do you wanna speak over my life? What do you wanna say to me? What do you want to whisper to me? Maybe that's something about my attitude. Maybe that's something about just being close to you. It's not about something wrong, but it's about doing more of this or getting your word more. I believe that the Holy Spirit, as we invite him into this space, he's going to speak to each of your hearts. It's not about responding to a pastor. It's about responding to him. And he's going to put different things in all of our hearts on how we can draw ourselves closer into him, how he can woo us closer to him. No one can come to the Father unless the Spirit draws him. He's going to draw you. And as he gives you a thought, as he gives you an attitude, as he gives you an idea, he gives you an obedience thing that you need to do. You're like, yep, I need to yield to that. Yeah, I need to be drawn into that. I would love to invite you to stand and to worship. Stand and respond to the Holy Spirit. Not because you're perfect. Yeah, you're not mess up. You're not gonna make it right. You're not mess up a thousand times, and that's okay. That's what the Holy Spirit's here for. But as we sing the song, and I'd ask you, don't just stand up. We're not doing Christian karaoke here. I want you to be quiet before the Holy Spirit for a second. Say, Holy Spirit, what area do you want to draw me in on? And as you ask him that question, he's gonna put a thought in your mind. He's gonna put a person maybe in your life.
some way that you will know immediately, like, yep, yep.

0: I need that. And when it's right, when it, you feel it's right, I want you to stand and simply say, God, draw me close to you. Never let me go. I lay it all down again to hear you say that I'm your friend. This is our desire. Right now, in this sacred room, can we respond?
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2: 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Well, I'm Tim, with you until midnight. Hey, coming up real quickly, I got one song, and then we got Adventures in Odyssey, so keep it right here. So the song is called Free, and it's from Cochran & Co.